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0: remote western Alaska communities like Hooper Bay that receive fuel by barge in the summer months, fuel prices locked in long before the war in Iran are already eye-wateringly high. Now, those prices are set to increase as barges make their first deliveries of the season. Northern Journal reporter Nat Herz traveled to Hooper Bay as part of a broader look at what leaders describe as an unfolding crisis that threatens barge-dependent communities in western Alaska. Herz spoke with KYUK's Evan Erickson about what he learned.
1: This reporting talks a lot about the current hardships with sky-high fuel prices in western Alaska, but it comes as the first fuel barges of the season are arriving. How did we get here to this place we're at?
2: I mean, I think this reporting in part is geared toward people on the road system who I think don't understand and appreciate the expense that is associated with gas and heating fuel in rural Alaska. But I mean, I think we have a system that supplies rural Alaska with refined fuels, not Alaska crude oil, but it's an incredibly logistically complex system that requires moving these liquids thousands of miles, typically with multiple watercraft involved. I think not an enormous amount of competition either, just sort of a couple companies that are making sales. And I think this stuff sort of, it all adds up such that even before the market turmoil that we've been seeing as a result of the war, prices were far, far higher than people are complaining about what they are down south.
1: And a lot of the stuff with fuel logistics is pretty secretive and opaque. What did you learn through your reporting about how these barged fuel systems actually work?
2: I mean, I think I understood that this was like a relatively complex system where basically you had these like tugs and barges running up rivers every summer to deliver fuel to off-road system communities. And you have this sort of shortened window and the price gets set as a result of that. What I didn't understand was that like you literally have full-sized oil tankers like coming over to western Alaska waters from South Korea, from Vancouver, just like full up with refined fuels. Like I think these are like 300,000 barrel tanker type watercraft and

And that's all for this edition of Alaska News Nightly. We had reports tonight from Liz Ruskin, Rachel Cassandra, and Ava White in Anchorage, Alex Solomon and Yvonne Crumry in Juneau, Patrick Gilchrist in Fairbanks, and Evan Erickson in Bethel. Our audio engineer is Crystal Hyde. Kirsten Dobroth is our producer, and I'm Casey Grove. Good night.

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9: Several proposed mines in British Columbia are located along transboundary rivers that wind through southeast Alaska. Residents on the Alaska side of the border say there's a lack of tribal consultation and some worry about pollution in salmon-bearing streams vital to the region's fisheries. KTOO's Alex Solomon spoke with Max Graham, a journalist who's covering mining in Alaska for the Northern Journal, about the booming industry.
10: Which proposed transboundary mines seem likely to open in the next several years?
11: Yeah, so there are a bunch of projects across the border in British Columbia of all stages. Probably the most likely to open next or soonest is a big gold and silver project called Eskay Creek, which is in the Unuk River watershed. And the owners of that project, they just got their permits kind of squared away and have an agreement with the First Nation on whose traditional lands the project is located, and that could open up within the next few years. There are a couple other big proposed projects, two in the Stikine River watershed. That's a river that flows kind of in the Petersburg-Wrangell area. Those are called Galore Creek and Shaft Creek. They're not quite as far along. And then there are kind of a handful of earlier stage, smaller projects that are even farther out and quite a bit more speculative at this point. So there's the new Polaris project on the Taku, like upstream from Juneau. There are a bunch of prospects sort of in the Hyder-Stewart area, sort of further south.
10: What's driving the mining boom?
11: With gold prices just being what they are, they've seen this like historic rise over the last few years, and that's really attracted a lot of investment and excitement in the industry. Copper and silver prices are also very high right now, but a lot of the interest in this region is still in gold. You know, at the same time, there's discussion both in Canada and the U.S. about critical minerals and sort of securing the nation's supply of metals used in energy and national security, like weapons. And so that's sort of feeding into the enthusiasm.
10: Last year, you covered the Eskay Creek project, a gold and silver mine revival proposed above the Unic River that flows near Ketchikan. How have sovereign tribes on either side of the border responded?
11: That's on traditional lands of the Tahltan Nation in British Columbia, and that First Nation has an agreement with the province of British Columbia that sort of gives the First Nation a lot of control in the decision-making process, whereas on the Alaska side of the border, that's just not the case. I think there's quite a bit of uniformity on the Alaska side about just asking for like the basic, you know, you need to consult us on these projects. Whereas on the BC side, there's, I think, more robust debate over like, do the benefits that we're going to get outweigh the risks?
10: It seems like there's an unclear path to resolve issues around transboundary pollution. For instance, the Tulsiqua Chief Mine has been leaching acid mine drainage into the Taku River watershed upstream of the Alaska border. What are pathways for issues like that to be resolved?
11: There's a debate, I think a very active debate on this side of the border about like to what degree there even is pollution or to what degree we should be worried about pollution. You heard the commissioner of Alaska Department of Fish and Game pretty much say like we haven't really detected any pollution on the Alaska side of the border from any active or historic mines in Canada. But at the same time, you have conservation groups and, you know, fishing groups and tribal leaders sort of very actively concerned that it could happen. And also huge attention has been given to the Tulsiqua Chief. If you go there or look at photos, like there is clear acid mine runoff, just like unfettered going right into the Tulsiqua River. Probably is worth establishing like what exactly are the risks. There's huge push from Alaskans to be sort of much better incorporated into decision making and into the process of like shaping how mines upstream get developed. I think there's this more fundamental question of like, how do we mine responsibly and what does that look like?
9: That was KTOO's Alex Solomon talking with Northern Journal reporter Max Graham.
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9: The beaches that once hosted Alaska's largest razor clam fishery will stay closed for another year. As reported by KBBI's Simon Lopez, the Alaska Department of Fish and Game surveyed Nanilchik and Clam Gulch on the east side of Cook Inlet this spring, and area management biologist Mike Booz says populations show no sign of rebounding.
13: The adult abundances are basically at an all-time low on both beaches, so hard to have much expectation or anticipation for a fishery when the abundances of big clams is really low.
9: That's roughly 31,000 adult clams at Nanilchik and 45,000 at Clam Gulch. Both numbers are more than 85% below the thresholds needed to open each fishery. Booz says poor recruitment of young clams and habitat loss are behind the numbers.
13: Habitat is obviously, I think, the leading component to why we're not seeing clams on these beaches rebuild. But I'm sure there's a lot of other factors that go into it as well, you know, things like predation. Overall, I think habitat's kind of the driving factor for clams in East Cook Inlet.
9: Nanilchik briefly reopened for 4 days in July 2023, and Clam Gulch has been closed since 2014. Booz says anyone looking to dig this summer should head to West Cook Inlet, where Polly Creek and Crescent River Bar beaches remain productive. The east side fishery will stay closed until at least through spring of 2027 when they do new surveys.
12: Support for the Alaska Fisheries Report is provided by the Stosh and Claudia Anderson Fund. In recognition of the fishing industry, which provides more than 50,000 Alaskan jobs from a renewable source.
9: As reported by KTOO's Alex Solomon, King salmon sport fishing opened June 1st in Juneau's hatchery harvest areas. Those areas include Gastineau Channel, Fritz Cove, Auk Bay, and Lena Cove. A complete map is available on the Alaska Department of Fish and Game website. Hatchery area rules are in effect through the end of August. The daily limit is 4 kings or Chinook of any size. Daniel Teske is the Juneau Area Management Biologist for Sport Fisheries at Fish and Game. He says anglers can keep any Chinook caught in hatchery areas.
14: You don't have to make any determination of whether or not it's a hatchery fish or not, but chances are it is going to be a hatchery fish.
9: Katie Harms is the executive director at DIPAC, Juneau's hatchery organization. She says hatchery Chinook 5 years old and younger lack an adipose fin located between the dorsal and tail fins. That's because the hatchery clipped it off at the request of Fish and Game to distinguish hatchery-released salmon from wild salmon for research under the Pacific Salmon Treaty. Harms says she predicts the hatchery return will be pretty good this year.
15: As of right now, we've been seeing trends with better marine survival than we've seen in some of the recent history.
9: DIPAC forecasts around 8,000 hatchery Chinook will return to the Juneau area based on smolt released in Gastineau Channel, Fish Creek, Auk Bay, and Lena Cove. King salmon fishing outside the hatchery zone remains closed until June 15th. So Teske says that when boaters catch one within the hatchery zone, they must offload it before fishing outside the zone to ensure they're following the area's rules. The 2026 Sport Fishing Regulations booklet and updates are available on the Fish and Game website. The fourth graders at Kodiak's Main Elementary School released the salmon fry they've been raising since October into Island Lake last month. The release is part of a year-round Salmon in the Classroom program hosted by the Kodiak Regional Aquaculture Association. KMXT's Catherine Irving attended the release and has this audio postcard.
16: Hi, I'm Wesley. I'm the other biologist.
17: We're just prepping all the fish so that when the kids show up, it moves a little quicker. So they'll each take a cup and release their fish one at a time, and then we'll be counting them with the counters here. So it's a lot of kids today, so we're getting everything nice and prepped before they show up.
18: And did they all, like, survive pretty well, the fry that they...
17: Kind of. I think this school's went better than others.
19: Yeah.

0: Yeah, did any of them ever make it to adulthood?
1: How many do you think we saw between all the classes?
2: I don't know. 1,000?
1: Probably 1,000. So out of 1,000, I'd say a few probably make it.
3: We are going to be starting our walk in a little while before lighting up straight. When we get onto the trail, I'm going to have another conversation about expectations.
0: And you're Kaylee, right? With Harry?
4: Yes. Yeah. I enjoy it. And I like talking to people about it and getting them excited about Sam too. It's very rewarding, I feel.
3: See ya.
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0: Bristol Bay. This is KDLG Dillingham.
1: Olivia Rodrigo had the best-selling song of 2021 with her record-breaking debut, Driver's License. To some, it might have seemed like an overnight success, but for Olivia, it was another step in a long journey that started when she was just a little kid.
2: I would perform anywhere. My parents have a video of me performing at a grocery store opening in my hometown.
1: She went on to act in Disney TV shows, so she had an audience. But she admits her sudden musical fame even surprised her.
2: I was in Salt Lake City, Utah, and I went to a drive-thru, and someone was like, oh, yeah, can I take a picture with you? And I was like, oh, yeah, yeah, from the show, from the show. And they're like, oh, no, I love that song, Driver's License, that you made. And it just, like, absolutely floored me. I was like, wow, it's so cool, because I feel like songs are such an intimate representation of who you are as a person.
1: Olivia Rodrigo's new album, You Seem Pretty Sad for a Girl So in Love, comes out later this month. So we revisit her last appearance on the show today. I'm Raina Duras, and this is an Encore World Cafe.
3: Live from NPR News in Washington, I'm Dan Ronan. President Trump announced a $700 million federal investment in coal Thursday. The Mountain West Bureau reporter Hannah Merzbach reports.
4: U.S. coal production has declined by more than half in the past two decades. Now, Trump says he'll extend the life of 13 coal plants nationwide, plus open two new ones, restart another, and open a terminal in Oakland, California. That could export coal from western states such as Wyoming, whose Governor Mark Gordon says that'll help access the Asian market.
5: So to be able to open that Oakland port is absolutely essential for the lifeblood of our state and for our coal mines.
4: Supporters say Trump's latest coal investment will help keep electricity prices down, while the Environmental Defense Fund says it'll do the opposite and increase pollution. It comes as the administration blocks further development of wind and solar. For NPR News, I'm Hannah Merzbach in Jackson, Wyoming.
3: The Senate has failed to pass a Republican-backed voting overhaul bill known as the Save America Act. Republicans had tried to tack the bill onto an immigration funding package. NPR's Sam Gringlass reports.
6: The Save America Act would require proof of citizenship, like a valid U.S. passport or birth certificate plus photo ID to register to vote. The legislation would also require voters to present photo ID to cast a ballot, including to vote by mail. President Trump, who has continued to amplify false claims about election fraud, has called the Save America Act the most important and consequential legislation in the history of Congress. Democrats say it would disenfranchise eligible voters. Roughly half of Americans don't have a passport. Sam Gringlass, NPR News, Washington.
3: At least 4.3 million Americans have lost food assistance benefits from the SNAP program last year. As NPR's Maria Godoy reports, the Agriculture Secretary Brooke Rollins faced some tough questioning on Capitol Hill Thursday about the drop.
7: Democrats on the House Agriculture Committee grilled Rollins about why so many people have lost access to a program that's a key safety net against hunger. Rollins said the drop is due to a better economy and a crackdown on fraud. But Ohio Democratic Representative Chantel Brown pointed to a recent report showing that more than 700,000 children have lost SNAP benefits as a result of President Trump's One Big Beautiful Bill Act.
8: Madam Secretary, millions of Americans are going hungry, and you're saying it's a success story.
7: Rollins countered.
9: I think that you want more people on government programs.
7: Committee members also asked Rollins about rising farm input costs and the threat posed by screwworm. Maria Godoy, NPR News.
3: It was a mixed day on Wall Street Thursday. The Dow rallied for an 874-point gain. The S&P was up 30. The NASDAQ was negative by 23 points. And from Washington, this is NPR News. A study in the journal Science finds that workers in remote jobs have experienced a rise in symptoms of mental distress. NPR's Ritu Chatterley reports those living alone were most likely to experience those impacts.
10: Prior studies have found that a majority of remote workers enjoy their work setup. But the new study found that compared to people not in remote jobs, remote workers saw a 58% rise in time spent alone. Study author Natalia Emanuel is an economist at the Federal Reserve Bank of New York. She says remote workers also experienced a 72% rise in their chance of having no human contact at all during the workday.
11: Not even like a wave to a barista, not, you know, somebody also checking for the ripeness of the avocados at the grocery store, just no human contact at all.
10: Remote workers also saw a rise in self-reported emotional distress and visits to mental health care providers. Ritu Chatterjee, NPR News.
3: The National Transportation Safety Board says the pilots of that United Airlines flight, which struck a light pole on the New Jersey Turnpike as it was landing on May the 3rd, the NTSB says they were flying too low and slow during their final approach. Debris from the light pole struck a tractor-trailer truck. The driver was injured. Dash cam video from the truck has gone viral. The NTSB's preliminary report says the captain was flying the plane and there were gusty winds at the time, and the two pilots discussed the difficulty they were having with the winds. None of the 231 people on the Venice, Italy to Newark flight were injured, and the plane ultimately landed safely. This is NPR.
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1: This is an Encore World Cafe. I'm Raina Duras. Olivia Rodrigo is releasing her new album, You Seem Pretty Sad for a Girl So in Love, on June 12th. So today, we're revisiting her session when she joined me to talk about her 2023 album, Guts. Enjoy. Olivia Rodrigo is the kind of person who seems uniquely well-suited to being famous. She's talented and beautiful, yeah, but also, unlike lots of young celebrities before her, she seems to thrive in the high-pressure environment of being a star. She has the wide-eyed, excited energy of a person who's just won the lottery, but she's also smart. She knows what she's doing, and she's worked very hard to get to where she is. Olivia's had a massive few years, releasing her debut album, Sour, to both critical acclaim and commercial success. It won the Grammy for Best Pop Vocal Album, and the lead single, Driver's License, topped the Billboard Hot 100, broke streaming records, and was an international number one hit. And even though that all happened before her 21st birthday, Olivia Rodrigo has managed to keep her head above the hype and not only stay creative, but also live as normal a life as you can as a multi-platinum-selling Grammy-winning 20-year-old. She's back with her second album, another chart-topper called Guts. Today, she joins me to talk about writing Guts and the road that got her here, including her gigs as a kid acting on Disney shows like Bizardvark and High School Musical, The Musical, The Series. Those are gigs she says helped her become a better songwriter. Olivia also talks about how grateful she is for the support of her family, her fans, and how excited she is for her future, both musical and otherwise. Our conversation is in just a minute. First, from Guts, it's Olivia Rodrigo, Vampire.
15: I hate to give the satisfaction.

0: bleed me dry like a damn vampire.
1: On World Cafe, that was Olivia Rodrigo with Vampire. It's from her new album, Guts. I'm Raina Duris, and I'm thrilled to have Olivia Rodrigo here with me today. Olivia, welcome to the World Cafe.
2: Hey, thank you so much for having me.
1: I'm so happy to have you here. That song was the first single that you released after the massive success of your debut album, Sour. It is a huge, huge, huge song. It starts with the piano. It grows into this really intense track. And I would imagine that there's a certain level of pressure when it comes to trying to choose the first single for your second record. What was behind your decision to make Vampire that song that would mark your return?
2: Yeah, I mean, there was an enormous amount of pressure. At the time that I put out Vampire, I think I hadn't put out music in like 2 years-ish, which is kind of a long time. And Sour was so unexpectedly successful in such a wonderful way. But there was definitely a lot of voices in my head telling me like what the next thing should be. And, you know, what are people going to think of it? All the, you know, normal things that go through your head when you're doing a sophomore album. But yeah, I always really loved the song Vampire. I think it's a good introduction into Guts as a whole. I think it's a great first single because I think it's sort of, you know, it has some elements of songs from Sour. You know, it's kind of a piano ballad. It's a little bit of a heartbreak song, but I think it maybe had some more nuance and, you know, showed maybe a little bit more maturity than some of the songs on my first album. So it's a really special song to me, and I'm happy that some people are resonating with it. That's all you can hope for.
1: Yeah, I mean, and your voice sounds phenomenal in it.
2: Thank you.
1: I want to talk a bit more about that pressure that comes with releasing the second album after a very successful debut. How did that pressure, because you mentioned, you know, trying to quiet those voices and things like that, how did it change the way that you wrote?
2: I think I just had to learn how to just try to write music that I wanted to hear. That was just like my primary goal in the studio. I'm like, I don't care about beating anything that came before. I don't care about how it does on the charts or if the radio stations like it, whatever. Like, I just want to make something that I would love. And B, I think I really had to learn how to have discipline in the craft of songwriting. You know, I just had to show up every day and write something, even if I didn't, you know, particularly feel like it. I think it really sharpened my skills as a songwriter, having to do that.
1: Yeah, what would it be like on a day when you walked in and you're like, I got nothing today? Would you just sit there and try?
2: Yeah, I mean, it happens so often. I'm a big believer in quantity. Like, I'm a big quantity-based songwriter. Sometimes I like write so many bad songs, and I think that's how you get to the good ones. I think just like showing the creative gods that you're there, showing up, you know, ready to do the work goes a long way. It's like half the battle. But yeah, I mean, there were certain days where I was in the studio where I would just kind of be petrified with fear and, you know, hearing all these voices in my head and feeling all this pressure that sometimes I kind of felt like I couldn't really, you know, write or be as creative as I wanted to. And that's definitely a hurdle that I had to overcome while making this album. But yeah, it's a good thing to know how to overcome, I suppose.
1: You worked with producer and songwriter Daniel Nigro on Guts, and you worked with him on Sour, and it's just the two of you listed in the songwriting credits. Could you talk about what makes your chemistry with Daniel such a remarkable thing?
2: Yeah, I mean, I love him. I think he's like my creative soulmate. I like love working with him, and he has such great taste, and I trust him so implicitly. And also, I think was really such a godsend that I got to make the sophomore record with him, because I made Sour with him. I made my first record with him. And so we kind of understood all of the pressures that I was facing, because he was facing the exact same pressure.
1: Right.
2: You know, so we were kind of in the same boat.
1: Yeah. I definitely hear differences between your debut album and this one. I hear, you know, growth as an artist. For you, was there a moment on this album when you were making it where you really felt that change in evolution, where you were like, oh, I've never done that thing before? That was amazing.
2: Yeah, I think when I wrote the song All American Bitch, that's my favorite song on the record. I really love it. And I wrote it in my living room, and I remember writing it and feeling like I really said what I wanted to say in that song. And I think it's kind of musically more adventurous than my last album. I think I have a lot more confidence now than I did when I was 17 to sort of say what I want to say, however I want to say it, and, you know, explore different, you know, melodies and, you know, sonic textures and stuff like that.
1: Let me quickly reintroduce you. I'm talking to Olivia Rodrigo today on World Cafe. I'm so glad you mentioned the song All American Bitch, because it was the next song that I wanted to play from the record.
2: Oh, yay.
1: It's the opening track from Guts. And there's a lot to unpack in here. And I picked out a couple lines. The line, I am built like a mother and a total machine, which I really love. The part about using Coca-Cola bottles only to curl your hair. And then the repeated part, I'm grateful all the time. I'm sexy and I'm kind. I'm pretty when I cry. And you've said that this song expresses something that you've been trying to express since you were, I think you said 15. Do you remember what the seed of the idea for this song was?
2: Yeah, I was reading Slouching Towards Bethlehem by Joan Didion, and there's this article in the book where she talks about going to San Francisco and hanging out with all these hippie kids, like in the 70s, all these runaway kids who would just like go and drop acid in San Francisco. It's like a really, really interesting article, but one of the kids was talking about his mom, who he like ran away from, and he said that she was an all-American bitch, and I thought that that was such an interesting title, and so I wrote it down. And I love the song so much. It's kind of a satire about what I feel like the perfect, you know, all-American woman should be, and you know, all these confines that you know, girls and women are placed into in our society. So yeah, I really love it. It's a really fun one, and I'm very excited to play it on tour too. I think it's going to be a rager, hopefully.
1: Let's hear it. Here's Olivia Rodrigo with All American Bitch on World Cafe.

0: All American Bitch by Olivia Rodrigo from her new album Guts. My name is Raina Duris. You're listening to World Cafe. I'm chatting with Olivia Rodrigo today. So, Olivia, I want to go back in time a little bit. You've been singing since you were basically old enough to make sounds. What are your earliest memories of singing for people?
1: Oh, I sang at the craziest events. I was so into performing. I would perform anywhere. My parents have a video of me performing at a grocery store opening in my hometown. I used to perform that
0: What did you perform at a grocery store? Like, what song do you do at a grocery store?
1: I don't know. I was really into, like, country. I was really into, like, Carrie Underwood. I probably performed, like, Before He Cheats when I'm, like, 5 years old. I was just, like, funny things like that. And I used to, I performed at, like, casino fundraisers in the lobby. I loved it so much. I don't know. My parents must have been so weirded out by me performing at all those weird places. But I guess it paid off. So here I am.
0: I mean, they supported you lots. Is there a moment or a story in your sort of family lore where they realized, okay, Olivia is going to probably do more than just sing songs in the living room or sing at a grocery store opening?
1: Gosh, I'm not sure. I mean, in a really beautiful way, I think my family is so proud of me for all of the success that I've had in the music industry, but I also feel like they were equally as proud of me for, like, graduating elementary school, you know what I mean? Like, they're very supportive all across the board, and they'd be supportive of anything I do, which is just, I'm so grateful for that, and I'm so lucky.

0: So that's a bit of the song All I Want. When you're acting, you're performing other people's words and other people's lines. Mm-hmm. How did it feel getting to sing your own words on the show?
1: It was incredible. I mean, I'm very grateful to the executives and creative people on that show who gave me that opportunity. I was just a 16-year-old girl, you know, writing songs in my bedroom, and they're like, oh, you should, you know, write a song for this show that is, you know, that we're making. And I was really, really grateful for that opportunity. And that song is so funny to think about. I can't believe I wrote it so long ago. It feels like yesterday. But I love acting so much. But I think writing songs has always been my first passion. And I remember the first time I got recognized for a song that I wrote instead of a, you know, a character that I was playing. I think I was in Salt Lake City, Utah, and I went to a drive-thru, and someone was like, oh, yeah, can I take a picture with you? And I was like, oh, yeah, from the show. And they're like, oh, no, I love that song, Driver's License, that you made. And it just, like, absolutely floored me. I was like, wow, it's so cool, because I feel like songs are such an intimate representation of who you are as a person. And,
0: yeah.
1: You know, not that acting isn't intimate, but it's just, you know, it's presenting a different part of yourself. And it was just such a cool thing. I just felt very, like, seen for a part of me that I felt, you know, wasn't always expressed. So it's the beauty of songwriting, I suppose.
0: I think it's true too. I think about that a lot when you're on the radio. It's like your voice when you're singing. It's like going right into someone's ears. It's so personal, right? It's a connection that is so different from watching someone on a screen, right?
1: Completely. Yeah, music is just the most powerful medium. I think about it all the time. Like, you know, an author could write a book for 4 years and write 300 pages, and someone could read it and not remember a word. And you know, a songwriter could write a song in 30 minutes, and suddenly, like, an arena full of people knows every lyric. It's just, it's so beautiful the way that music connects us all like that.
0: I want to come back to Driver's License in a second, but before we leave talking about your acting, I'm sure that there are lessons that you took from acting that you've been able to apply to your singing and music career. What kind of stuff do you still think about when you're, you know, maybe performing on a stage instead of in front of a camera?
1: Yeah, I love acting. I think, you know, since I've been acting since I was so young, I started Bizarre Bark. I was like 12 years old. And so I think in hindsight, looking back, I think it was an experience that taught me that I should never be ashamed of my emotions. I was always so encouraged to be emotional and, you know, show sides of me that were angry and sad. And, you know, that was sort of the job when I was younger. And so I think in a way it sort of helps me with my songwriting and helps me be more front facing, with all my emotions, you know, however positive or negative they may be. So I'm very grateful for all those experiences.
0: I'm speaking with Olivia Rodrigo today on World Cafe. She has a new album called Guts. We're going to quickly talk about your breakout single from 2021, Driver's License. That song, you know, won Grammys, it topped charts, it broke records. Where were you? Because it would have been like the middle of pandemic everything. Where were you when you first realized Driver's License was blowing up?
1: Yeah, I was in Salt Lake City, Utah. I was filming High School Musical. And it came out during finals week of my senior year. And so all of this stuff was happening, and I was like hunkered down in my apartment studying like biology or something. I don't remember what it was. But yeah, it's a really interesting experience because, you know, all of that was going on, but I couldn't really go outside. So I didn't actually have a firsthand, you know, knowledge of how the song was, you know, exploding. And so I think in a way, though, it was kind of nice that it was like that. I feel like it helped me not be so overwhelmed. And from that song, we went on to kind of finish the record. And I think maybe if I was fully aware of, you know, how well that song was doing, I think I would have been a little bit more overwhelmed when I was finishing Sour. So everything happens for a reason.
0: You're spending the hour with Olivia Rodrigo. Driver's License did so well that she was invited to play on Saturday Night Live.

0: Welcome back to an Encore World Cafe. I'm Raina Duras, and my guest today is Olivia Rodrigo. Her second album, Guts, came out in 2023. As we get back into that session, we were talking about some memories from her first album, Sour, and her breakout debut single, Driver's License. I have one more driver's license question before we move on, because this story kind of blew my mind. It was your second time you ever performed live after that song exploded on Saturday Night Live, which is hard to imagine. That's a difficult stage for even like very seasoned performers. Tell us what was going through your mind the minutes before you were stepping on, like the seconds were counting down.
1: Oh my gosh. I was so nervous. I don't think I've ever been so nervous before in my life. I thought I was going to vomit, truly. Sorry, that's too much information, but okay. I was just like so scared. Because I love SNL. I think SNL is the coolest thing ever, and I've been such a fan of it for a while. So, but yeah, it's pretty insane that that truly was my second time performing a song that I had wrote for people. Yeah, it's just that trajectory of that first album. It still blows my mind. I'm still pinching myself.
0: We're going to hear Driver's License, and we'll come back and we'll talk some more about your new album. Here's Olivia Rodrigo on World Cafe.

0: Debut album Sour. That was Olivia Rodrigo, my guest today with Driver's License on World Cafe. I'm Rena Duras. Olivia's new album is called Guts. I thought this was really interesting. You forced yourself not to write for 6 months after you released Sour. What was your thinking behind that? Why did you want to do that?
1: I don't know if I actually forced myself or if it just really wouldn't come, but I don't know. I think my life had changed a lot after Sour came out, and I was on tour, and it's actually really hard to write songs when you're on tour for whatever reason. I think your head is in a completely different, you know, place. I've met some people who have a good time doing it, but I was never one of those people. But I think I just needed to kind of collect my thoughts and maybe live a little bit of life before I felt like I could write about it, you know?
0: Yeah, I'm always amazed by people who can write on tour. It's like you are doing so much stuff and you're so tired. Like,
1: I know,
0: doing
1: so much, expending so much energy. It's tough. I did write some songs. They were just really bad. So that maybe next time, maybe next tour I'll have better luck. We'll see.
0: Where do those songs live that you write that never get released? Is there like a voice memo graveyard on your phone?
1: I have so many voice memos on my phone, like thousands and thousands. But yeah, I feel like no one will ever hear them but me, and that's the way I like it. It's my own little private safe.
0: Yeah. I mean, you've toured lots since you've played a bajillion live shows since releasing Sour. You made it having never really played a show like that before. After playing lots, how did gaining some experience performing live in front of big crowds help shape your new album?
1: Yeah, I think it was a very educational experience for me as a writer going on tour and, you know, seeing which songs resonated with, you know, big crowds and which songs were kind of fun for me to play live, too. And I definitely made Guts with the intention of touring it. Lots of the songs are kind of really upbeat and driving, and I just wanted to make songs that people could jump and scream along to.
0: What's the most fun song to play on Guts?
1: Ooh, there's a song called Ballad of a Homeschooled Girl that's really fun. It's a very rock-inspired song, and it's a good one to scream. I really love playing it.
0: Let's listen to some of it right now. This is Ballad of a Homeschooled Girl. It's Olivia Rodrigo on World Cafe.

0: have a homeschooling call from Olivia Rodrigo, my guest today on World Cafe. I'm Rena Duris. There's a theme that pops up in a few of your songs that I've noticed, and I don't like to assume what people are trying to say, but I notice things sometimes as I'm going through people's records. You hear it actually in the line "Driver's License," where there's a guy who's dating a girl who's older than you, and she makes you feel insecure. It comes up on this new album too. I'm thinking of the song "Teenage Dream." You sing these two verses. You sing, "When am I gonna stop being wise beyond my years and just start being wise? When am I gonna stop being a pretty young thing to guys? When am I gonna stop being great for my age and just start being good? When will it stop being cool to be quietly misunderstood?" And a lot of people, especially women, feel conflicted about getting older. How do you feel about getting older?
1: That's a great question. I wrote that song a few days before my 19th birthday. And I was so stressed about being older, about getting older, you know, just in a way that I feel like we all are, you know, those of us girls who cry on our birthdays every year, kind of just being overly nostalgic. But there was also an element of, you know, feeling all of that pressure, like we were talking about, in creating a sophomore album after the success of Sour, because, you know, I was very young when I made Sour, and I think people kind of thought of me as a maybe precocious young girl in some way, and it was really terrifying to me to think about, you know.
0: Well, and you've been on set, like you said, for so long.
1: Yeah, I was always like the youngest girl at work, and, you know, all of that stuff. But so I think the thought of getting older, maybe I thought that it reduced my like likability or marketability or something like that, something weird. And so it was just all those emotions swirling in my head, and I wrote that song about it. And it's one of my favorites on the album, and it's really special to me. I feel like it kind of captured that fear of growing up that I had felt for so long. But honestly, I'm 20 now. I'm turning 21 in a few months, and I actually can't wait to get older. I'm so excited about it, especially excited to turn 21. That's going to be a big one. I think those fears kind of went away a little bit, which I'm happy about. Maybe it took writing that song for me to get over them.
0: Yeah. And I mean, 21, very fun age to be. So
1: yeah, so excited.
0: We're going to listen to "Teenage Dream" now, one of the first songs that you wrote for the record, right?
1: Yeah, first song.
0: And the last song on the album. It's "Teenage Dream" from Olivia Rodrigo.

0: on World Cafe. You just heard Olivia Rodrigo's Teenage Dream from her latest album, Guts. Olivia joins me today on the show. I'm Raina Duris. Your teen years and your early 20s, we were just talking about growing up. Seeing other women navigate the journey from being on TV, being a Disney kid, to being a young woman artist who writes her own songs and crafts her own identity, were there people that you looked to for inspiration?
1: Yeah, I mean, I've always really had the desire to sort of forge my own way through the industry, and I feel really fortunate to be surrounded by people who've always been supportive of that and supportive of my creative vision. You know, I can write the songs I want to write and make the music videos I want to make, and I know that's a luxury that not everyone is afforded in this industry, especially young girls. So I'm very lucky in that sense. But I've always just been really inspired by female singer-songwriters. You know, I remember discovering Carole King when I was like 13 years old and being like, wow, what is this? This is incredible. And, you know, people like Joni Mitchell, I've always just been really inspired by those women and wanting to kind of be part of their lineage. That's my inspo. But I felt pretty lucky to, you know, be able to call so many of the shots in my career thus far.
0: Yeah. Because, I mean, I think that sometimes, like, you're operating this in this world where there's a lot of labels, like pop star or Disney star, where, like, there it invites assumptions. People are like, well, you know, someone's pulling the strings. How do you make sure that you're staying true to yourself and just you're being you and no one is pulling the strings?
1: Yeah. I mean, I think it's not fun unless it feels like it's coming from you. I also think people are so adept these days, you know, I think they can tell when something's really genuine and when something's not. I mean, I just love writing songs. I always think of myself as a writer before anything else. I just make that my main goal, to be the best writer that I possibly can be. And I think everything else kind of just follows suit.
0: You mentioned Carole King and Joni Mitchell. Is there a song by one of them that you really love that we could play?
1: Oh man. My favorite Joni Mitchell song is Little Green. I love that song. That's the blue.
0: Great choice. Here's Little Green, Joni Mitchell on World.

0: Green, a song chosen by my guest today, Olivia Rodrigo. I'm Raina Duras. This is World Cafe. Olivia, even though you've had a pretty unconventional life so far, you can hear in some of your songs, like Love is Embarrassing, I've read it in interviews that you've done, that you have a wish or a hope for some of the more conventional life events, like getting married and having kids. And I don't mean that in a bad way. I got married the weekend, so I'm not like judging conventional stuff. Yeah.
1: Oh my gosh, congrats. That's amazing.
0: Thank you. It was exciting.
1: Oh my God, that's huge. Wow. Look at you, and you're back to work right after.
0: I know.
1: Hardworking girl.
0: You know, I never thought it would be as, like, how everyone said, it really is as fun as they say. It goes
1: by
0: really
1: fast. It was magical.
0: It was. And I was never a person who wished, like, about my wedding one day. And it was incredibly magical.
1: I'm so happy for you. This makes me so excited.
0: Have you always wanted that stuff, like, ever since you were little?
1: Yeah, I really have. You know, I've been thinking about it a lot. Yeah, like you said, in Love is Embarrassing, one of the songs off of Guts, I say, I'm planning on my wedding with some guy I'm never marrying, which is a very common occurrence in my life and my friends' lives, maybe par for the course at my age. I don't know. I've always been interested in stuff like that. Obviously not anytime soon, but one of these days.
0: Yeah, I was wondering why you think you might be attracted to those big life markers, those things.
1: I don't know. I think I love my job so much. Music is my passion in life, and you know, I've very quickly realized that, you know, you can reach the heights of your career and accomplish things that you never thought you could accomplish, and you know, reach all of these career dreams. But if you do that and you don't have, you know, people around you that you love, it doesn't really mean anything at all. And so I think it's just important to remind myself that, you know, the people you love and who love you, it always comes first.
0: Yeah. We're going to play Love is Embarrassing in a second. And it does, it kind of reflects on that urge to throw yourself 100% into something, you know. And in this song, it's love, but it also seems to be something that you've kind of done ever since you were old enough to do it.
1: Yeah.
0: Like your career. What is the next thing that you're excited to throw yourself into?
1: Ooh, that's a great question. I can't come up with any like really introspective answer, but my true answer is I really want to get good at tennis. I'm starting to take tennis lessons, and I'm really trying to throw myself into tennis and get really good at it. So that's my dream right now.
0: The next thing will be Olivia Rodrigo, tennis star.
1: Yeah. Let's hope.
0: Here is Love is Embarrassing. It's Olivia Rodrigo on World Cafe.

0: Olivia Rodrigo with Love is Embarrassing from her latest album, Guts. Guts is out now, and Olivia has been my guest today. Olivia, thank you so much for this hang. It's been really fun. It's been great talking to you.
1: Oh, thank you. I had the best time. And congrats on your wedding. It's so exciting.
0: Thank you. Hey, here's a question. Maybe the song I'll play after this interview. Have you ever thought about what you want your first dance to be?
1: I think about it all the time. I have like so many songs picked out. I think it's going to be Harvest Moon by Neil Young.
0: Beautiful choice.
1: Or Melt With You by Modern English.
0: Also,
1: I love that one.
0: Also beautiful. Just have two. You'll have two.
1: Yeah, what was yours?
0: Mine was I Threw It All Away by Bob Dylan.
1: And then, precious.
0: And then we played Spinning Away by John Cale and Brian Eno, because we couldn't choose either.
1: Of course. Have best of both worlds.
0: Okay, I'll play Harvest Moon after this, and then maybe even Modern English for you.
1: Heck yeah.
0: I'm Raina Duras, back in a moment with more World Cafe.

Before the break, you heard an encore of our session with Olivia Rodrigo. She has a new album coming out June 12th called You Seem Pretty Sad for a Girl So in Love. The React artist, we don't know when their new album's coming out. They're doing a long tease. Only have a couple of singles out so far. This was the first one they released back in August of last year. It's Alabama Shakes, Another Life.

0: Lumberjack's Dream. That's Big Log from Robert Plant. Big shout out to all of our affiliates across the country who make this show possible. 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We produce it at WXPN at the University of Pennsylvania in Philadelphia. I'm Raina Duras. 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
0: Tomorrow, Death Cab for Cutie released their new album, I Built You a Tower. Coming up, you'll hear this song from that new record. That's called Riptide. Also this hour, a collaboration that proves the power of teamwork from Sam Fender and Olivia Dean. New music from Goose, they say, is an escape to ecstasy in a world of chaos. And Father John Misty takes you on a psychedelic 60s trip in this new one. All those tunes and more on the way. I'm Raina Duras, and this is World Cafe. Right now, one from 1970. It's Derek and the Dominoes.

You're listening to World Cafe. I'm Raina Duris. Sometimes it can be hard to let someone in on something that you're working on. For instance, maybe your partner is one of those people who does not like it when you try to help out when they're cooking. They just want to do it themselves. Well, next time they tell you to leave the kitchen, maybe play them this next song. Sam Fender wanted Olivia Dean to feature on this track, and he says, if I collaborate with another artist on one of my songs, I prefer they write a new part and make it their own rather than singing whatever I've already written. So that's what Olivia Dean did. And the new version as a duet ended up being Sam's first UK number one single. Teamwork. Rein Me In. Sam Fender featuring Olivia Dean.

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Hey, I'm Raina Duris on World Cafe. This is the part of the show where you get to dive into the vault for Live from the Archives. World Cafe is produced at WXPN in Philadelphia, and this band is a big Philly favorite. And in this song, they take you to their neighborhood where songwriter Scott McMicken was living at the time. When he mentions Baltimore, it is not the city. He's talking about Baltimore Avenue, a main artery in West Philly. From one of their many World Cafe appearances, this is Dr. Dog, Shadow People.

of my favorite Black Keys tracks performed live for the World Cafe, Strange Times. Before that, a song Dan Auerbach of the Black Keys co-wrote with Dr. Dog, Shadow People. Both of those recorded for this show. That was your live from the archives for today. Now, Goose say this song is a surrendering to an ecstasy in all the chaos. It's from their new album, Big Modern, out next week. Good to Be.

Father John Misty is taking you on a 60s-inspired trip in this new track with his psychedelic harpsichord. On World Cafe, I'm Raina. Here's new Father John, The Payoff.

0: heard Rat Boys mentioning Ringo Starr and Penny in the Lake. Before that, another Beatle, John Lennon, Watching the Wheels. That rolls you to the end of this edition of World Cafe. So nice to hang out with you and play you some tunes today. Big thanks to the public radio stations to bring you this show across the country and the team who make it happen. We produce this show at WXPN at the University of Pennsylvania in Philadelphia. My name is Raina Duris. 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
1: My mother said, I'm sorry you weren't here because Father Sager was here visiting and he found a very nice orphanage for you. 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
1: Alaska's wildfire season is underway, and that means Alaskans need to be extra vigilant when working and recreating outdoors to avoid starting unintended burns. Fires are already raging in the lower 48. What do firefighters think this season might present for Alaska wildfire activity, and how should you prepare your property to keep it safe? We'll hear from fire management experts on the next Talk of Alaska.
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0: Coming up on Business Daily, we're going to find out how a shy kid from Rajasthan with a passion for karate went on to build one of India's biggest fintech companies. Harshal Mathur is the founder of Razorpay, the company powering millions of digital payments across India every single day. That's with me, Rahul Tandon, after the latest world news.
1: BBC News with Moira Alderson. Ukraine says it's carried out marine drone attacks on vessels in the Sea of Azov and its ports. It said it had targeted dry cargo vessels and a tanker carrying grain stolen from Russian-occupied Ukrainian fields. Kyiv claimed the vessels had their names painted over. Azerbaijan said five of its citizens were killed in the attacks. Ukrainian officials have admitted that one drone exploded in the Romanian Black Sea port of Constanța, far from the Azov Sea. President Putin is delivering the keynote address to his annual economic forum in St. Petersburg today, with aides insisting Russia remains as powerful as ever. Moscow is running an increasingly large budget deficit because of its invasion of Ukraine. Nigeria has become the latest African country to say it will repatriate citizens from South Africa following a wave of anti-migrant protests and violence. Ghana, Malawi and Mozambique have already begun bringing their nationals home. Nigeria says it expects more than 1,000 to return. Mali's military government has banned the use of motorcycles outside urban areas in an attempt to tackle armed groups. The insurgents often move across Sahel terrain quickly on bikes. Israel's warned it will attack in 9 areas in southern Lebanon as fighting continues, despite a nominal ceasefire. The influential Lebanese parliamentary speaker, who's allied to Hezbollah, has said he would agree to the group withdrawing from the south if Israel

0: Coming up on NewsHour in the next 30 minutes, will the economic cost of Russia's war in Ukraine help bring it to an end? Also, protests in Albania over a huge luxury tourist development, part funded by Donald Trump's son-in-law, and how a Nepalese Sherpa stranded on Everest for six freezing days came back from the dead. All that's coming up after the news.
1: BBC News, I'm John Shea. Ukraine says it's carried out marine drone attacks in the Sea of Azov and its ports, targeting dry cargo vessels and a tanker carrying grain that was stolen from Russian-occupied Ukraine. Azerbaijan said five of its citizens were killed in the attacks. Ukrainian officials have admitted that one drone exploded in the Romanian Black Sea port of Constanza, far from the Azov Sea. President Putin is expected to deliver the keynote address to his annual economic forum in St. Petersburg shortly, with aides insisting that Russia remains as powerful as ever. Moscow is running an increasingly large budget deficit because of its invasion of Ukraine. South Africa is rolling out a long-acting anti-HIV jab as part of its campaign to prevent new infections in the country, which has one of the highest HIV rates in the world. The lenacapavir drug, which is taken twice a year, will be made available to 300 public facilities, starting in the communities most at risk. Iran says its navy has fired warning missiles and drones at American warships in the Gulf of Oman, saying they'd been harassing commercial vessels. Earlier, the U.S. military said it had intercepted a sanctioned ship in the Indian Ocean. The U.S. economy has created significantly more jobs than expected for a third month in a row. Almost half of them are in leisure and hospitality hires in the run-up to the Football World Cup. Mali's military government has banned the use of motorcycles outside urban areas in an attempt to tackle armed groups. The insurgents often move across terrain on bikes. And three men convicted of stealing a priceless ancient Romanian helmet have been jailed for 4 years each in the Netherlands. The 2,500-year-old golden helmet of Kotzer Feneschti was snatched from a Dutch museum where it was on loan last year. BBC News.
0: Welcome back to NewsHour. 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

0: President Trump refused to say his now-defunct anti-weaponization fund is gone for good. Our political roundtable takes that up next time here and now.
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2: Good morning, I'm Steve Inskeep. Officials in Australia seized $150,000 worth of contraband. The illegal goods were cockroaches.
3: Ew.
2: Yeah, they're cheap feed for lizards, and somebody was breeding them. They're also an invasive species, you don't say. And on those grounds, police seized the roaches. The whole amounted to 100,000 roaches, some as big as your palm. It's Morning Edition.
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5: You're listening to Statewide News from Alaska Public Media. I'm Hannah Floor. Three canoes departed Haines on Saturday for the Celebration Festival in Juneau. The boats carried some two dozen people, locals, some from other parts of Alaska, and even the lower 48 in Canada. As Avery Elfelt reports for the Alaska Desk, the three canoes were among more than a dozen headed to Juneau from across the region for the event.
6: It's just after 7 a.m., and people are bustling around the Alaska Native Brotherhood Hall in Haines, packing camping gear into three brightly painted dugout canoes. They're preparing for a 90-mile journey to Juneau for the biennial Celebration Festival. That's a gathering for and celebration of Tlingit, Haida, and Tsimshian people.
7: The earlier we can go, the better. I don't know how long it's going to stay nice. We got 48 miles to go against the tide. So.
6: That's Wayne Price, whose Tlingit name is Kajay Sutsiak. He's a Tlingit master carver, widely known for his work duplicating historic totem poles, designing and carving new ones, and building seaworthy dugout canoes. Price will captain one of the boats, which he carved more than a decade ago. It will carry six polers. He provides some words of wisdom before the group heads off.
7: When you get tired, you're going to find a deeper place to pull from. You're going to pull from there and keep pulling.
6: After everyone loads up their gear, they roll the canoes down to the water. Price's crew climbs in, and after Price takes his seat, they adjust the boat's position and start paddling toward a nearby beach.
7: Okay, we're clear. Okay, all ahead. Let's go to Juneau.
6: This year's group comes from all over. Of course, from Haines or Daishu, the area's Tlingit name. But there are also people here from the Carcross area, across the Canadian border, from Kodiak, and even Arizona, says Gooch Uhu, or Kevin Jones, of Juneau. He's Choctaw, has worked with Price for the last decade, and will captain another of the three canoes. He says he appreciates the inclusive nature of the festival.
8: Celebration, of course, is a Tlingit Tsimshian Haida thing, but they've been so gracious to open it up, and so... You know, even being not Tlingit, yes, I'm adopted, but I don't, you know, that's an honor and a privilege. It's not, it doesn't make me Tlingit, but they've been so gracious in just opening up and letting me be a part of this. And
6: Gooch Uhu says two of the three boats making the journey are traditional dugout canoes. The one he will captain was made a little differently. The bow and stern are carved from cedar. The rest is made of long strips of spruce.
8: The trees for these have to be like 500 years old.
6: Wow.
8: So few and far between, and we want to save the ones that are still out there for our future generations.
6: The three canoes make their way to the beach in front of town and are greeted by a sacred fire, plus a group that's there to bless the fleet. Price gets out of the boat and says this will be his seventh journey to Juneau. But
7: quite a few of us are on their first journey, and we want to hold them up. We want to keep them strong.
6: He says the goal today is to make it nearly 30 miles. The tide will not be in their favor.
7: Wish us well. When it's cheese, I'm glad you came. Thank you for joining me.
6: The group will join dozens of other paddlers in Juneau for the festival, which runs through Saturday. Reporting in Haines, I'm Avery Elfelt.
5: This is Alaska Public Media.

Birds are clever creatures. It's part of what makes them so fun to watch. But human infrastructure, like open pipes, can turn a bird's natural curiosity into a death sentence. Open vertical pipes are commonly used to build fences, anchor gates, and post signs. Inquisitive birds often inspect these cavities in their search for food and nest sites. For example, this western bluebird can comfortably fit through a hole just 1.5 inches wide. But without enough room to turn around or spread his wings in the smooth pipe, the little bird will be trapped and eventually die. Open pipes not only kill birds, they also entomb insects, reptiles, and small mammals. It's why conservationists call them death pipes. Thankfully, there's an easy way to protect birds from death pipes. Cap them. Conservation groups like the Tucson Bird Alliance recommend covering any open pipe 1 inch in diameter or wider. You can use store-bought caps or make your own by plugging the hole with cardboard and backfilling the opening with cement mix. You'll find more resources on how to cover death pipes safely and other actions you can take for birds when you visit our website, birdnote.org. I'm Ariana Rimmel.

0: President Trump and Prime Minister Netanyahu appear divided on how to end the war with Iran. We'll speak to Israel's ambassador to the UN next time in Here and Now.
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2: Good morning. I'm Michelle Martin. Here's a tip if you plan to go to a World Cup match this summer. Bring a lot of cash for water. FIFA just announced fans cannot bring their own water bottles to the stadium anymore. They have to buy it inside. When the tournament starts next week, the weather is expected to be so hot in many locations that players are getting longer hydration breaks. Fans are not happy. With ticket prices and transportation costs already high, now they have to pay a pretty penny for H2O. It's Morning Edition.
3: The return of the missing AI executive order. 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I'm Megan McCarty-Carino.
4: Marketplace Tech is supported by GEP, helping companies navigate global supply chain challenges through procurement and supply chain strategies, services, and its AI-native platform, GEP Quantum Intelligence.
3: President Donald Trump signed an executive order this week, similar to one he called off last month, asking AI companies to give the government a first look at advanced models that could have national security implications. I asked Liz Lopato for her take. She's a senior reporter at The Verge.
5: You may recall way back in the midst of the Biden administration that there was a similar executive order about AI models, and it upset Mark Andreessen and Ben Horowitz of A16Z so much that they made a whole video about how they were going to vote for Donald Trump because Donald Trump was going to give them what they wanted on AI. And looking at this order, it's like, this is not that different than the one that they objected to. And this is even with, you know, the input of like another venture capitalist, David Sachs. So I find myself like a little bemused by this. Like the thing that like the Biden administration did that was so bad is now fine as long as it's coming from the Trump administration. Like, okay, boys, sure.
3: I mean, I think it maybe sort of speaks to kind of some of the evolution in the coalitional politics around AI. Obviously, the Trump administration has been pretty lockstep with industry in terms of its approach early on, you know, kind of accelerationist in its view. But that politics is maybe getting a little bit riskier at this point.
5: Yeah, and we've also seen an agreement that Anthropic wanted the DoD to sign to not use their tech in a really specific way for targeting and killing people. And the DoD like threw an enormous fit about it and ended up making a deal with OpenAI instead. And like one of the things to keep in mind about people who are running AI, especially the frontier models in this country, is that they all kind of hate each other. And so it's really hard for them to get into alignment when you need to get something uniform, when you're pushing against, you know, something that's going on in the Trump administration, particularly right now when we're seeing a lot of the major companies getting in line for IPO.
3: Right. So, I mean, this executive order does seem to be voluntary. I mean, how much of an onus do you think this actually puts on AI labs?
5: I think not much, but I think it does relieve some pressure on Republican politicians, because one of the things that has been sort of happening quietly in the background is that some of the objections to AI have been coming as objections to data centers. So, you know, this is a pretty voluntary framework. It gives the industry the opportunity to say that they're cooperating with the government without there being sort of a forcing function. But at the same time, I think it comes out of this sort of shift in, I would say, the last 2 years, and the fact that AI just is not that popular.
3: That's Liz Lopato at The Verge. This conversation was part of our Tech Week in Review segment. You can find it on our website, marketplace.org/techbites. Jesus Alvarado produced this episode. I'm Megan McCarty-Carino, and that's Marketplace Tech. This is APM.
6: Will these amphibious influencers make an IRL comeback? This is Sandra Tinglo with the lowdown on science. Axolotls have overtaken the internet with their funky frills. But despite their social media presence, the wilderness lacks a lot of axolotls. Habitat destruction has left under 1,000 in the wild. What can we do? Enter Alejandra Ramos and team at the National Autonomous University of Mexico. They released 18 captive-bred axolotls into restored wetland habitats in Mexico and tracked their survival. These axolotls gained weight, a sign that they are thriving. What's more, the public can support the axolotls' comeback through the Adopt an Axolotl fundraiser. From viral to viable, it's time for these internet stars to unplug and relax a lot.

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1: Live from NPR News, I'm Lakshmi Singh. The U.S. economy is coming off a surprisingly strong month in job growth. The Labor Department reports that employers added 172,000 jobs in May, about double what was initially projected. The unemployment rate was steady at 4.3%. In the wake of today's numbers and higher inflation, the Fed may continue to resist lowering interest rates. After months of trying, Senate Republicans have advanced funding for President Trump's immigration enforcement agenda. The $70 billion is enough to last for the rest of Trump's time in the White House. The vote was not without drama, though, as a bipartisan group of lawmakers tried but failed to block the president's anti-weaponization fund. Here's NPR's Eric McDaniel.
2: At one point, Republicans thought this could be a straightforward party-line process. Then, President Trump launched the nearly $2 billion pot of taxpayer money that could be used to make payouts to, among others, January 6th insurrectionists. That complicated the path to passage. Lawmakers of both parties were upset, and the fund was the target of multiple amendment votes during the all-day debate on this package. Now the deal heads to the House, which is expected to take up the legislation and send it to the president's desk before leaving town this weekend. Eric McDaniel, NPR News, The Capitol.
1: Some Republicans in Congress have been pushing back on President Trump's choice of Bill Pulte to serve as acting director of national intelligence. NPR's Frank Ordonez says Trump's DNI choice and his support for an anti-weaponization fund are sparking stepped-up GOP criticism.
3: Critics argue that the president's pushing the envelope too far, but more likely it all comes down to the political calendar. John McHenry, a veteran Republican strategist, says Republicans are looking ahead to the midterms.
4: We are largely through the primaries, where the president can do the most damage to people who cross him within his own party, and moving on to the general, where I think some people either feel a little bit more vulnerable or feel like they need to, you know, in a year that doesn't look great for Republicans right now, want to establish their own record.
3: But he says it'd be wrong to call the president a lame duck, noting that Trump has been counted out several times before, only to wield his influence again. Franco Ordonez, NPR News.
1: The American artificial intelligence company Anthropic wants the globe to hit pause on the technology's development. The maker of the Claude chatbot says there needs to be a brake pedal on the system to protect humanity. AI expert and Humanology.ai founder Scott Spiro raises concerns about a technology that advances on its own without human intervention.
5: If the AI doesn't have a moral compass built in, then how do we know how that AI is going to treat us? Nobody knows this yet.
1: Anthropic is suggesting the pause while also planning to take the company public. 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
6: You're listening to statewide news from Alaska Public Media. I'm Hannah Floor. Alaska is in the midst of its worst shortage of donated blood in at least the last 15 years. That's according to Bob Scanlon, CEO of the Blood Bank of Alaska. Scanlon says in the summer, there's usually a higher demand for blood, which is given to patients in transfusions and can save lives. Alaska has typically relied on the national supply, but this summer, partly because of big events like the FIFA World Cup, Scanlon says things look different.
7: The blood banks around the country are, for lack of better terminology, hoarding their blood and blood products, because nobody has enough anywhere in the country, so they're saving whatever they can to meet any unexpected demand due to a mass casualty event.
6: He says a mass casualty event could be anything from a plane crash to a bus accident. Scanlon says blood is used for much more than emergency responses to traumatic injuries, though. It's used more often for everyday medical needs, like birth complications or heart surgery. Scanlon says the shortage is also worsened by declining numbers of Americans giving blood.
7: The World War II generation, Korean War generation, who were a large portion of the donor base, they're aging out, and we're shifting to different demographic ages to make up that shortfall. And we have a lot of wonderful people, particularly here in Alaska, that have done that.
6: Scanlon says many Alaskans have stepped up to help fill the need since the shortage began, and he encourages people to give blood if they can. He says people who donate get to invest in saving someone's life, and they also get juice and cookies. University of Alaska Fairbanks students are calling on Governor Mike Dunleavy to keep university maintenance funding intact. That's according to a letter a group of students sent to the governor's office last week. It was written by the university's student government organization. The letter says students have repeatedly pushed for upgrades to living facilities, learning spaces, and accessibility on campus. It also says ongoing maintenance issues pose safety risks to students and have forced the closure of multiple dorms, worsening housing shortages for students and faculty. The University of Alaska system requested $60 million from the state for deferred maintenance projects for the next fiscal year. Lawmakers have set aside about half that amount. The budget bills haven't been formally transmitted to the governor's office yet. Dunleavy typically signs those bills and announces his line item vetoes in late June. The university's student government organization could not be reached for comment. 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
10: It's Morning Edition from NPR News. I'm Michelle Martin.
11: And I'm Steve Inskeep. The congressional Republicans who challenged the president's agenda this week broke with tradition.
10: Most Republican lawmakers said little about military intervention in Venezuela and Iran, troops in American cities, sweeping immigration crackdowns, the dismantling of agencies, and the consolidation of power in the executive office. Now, there are small signs of pushback against a president who's been the dominant force in the Republican Party for a decade.
11: NPR's Franco Ordonez is covering this. Franco, good morning.
12: Good morning, Steve.
11: I want to emphasize small signs of pushback, but what's happening?
12: Yeah, a few examples. I mean, for the last couple of days where Trump may have pushed the envelope a little bit too far. I mean, one was when Trump tapped a housing agency official, Bill Pulte, who has no experience in intelligence, being tapped to be the acting director of national intelligence, a position charged with coordinating more than a dozen intelligence agencies. I mean, Pulte is better known for going after Trump's political enemies. I mean, one senator, Tom Tillis of North Carolina, called him an incendiary attack dog on CNBC. Trump also announced that he'd like to nominate his former personal attorney, Todd Blanche, as attorney general. It was Blanche who championed that very unpopular anti-weaponization fund. I mean, critics called it a slush fund for Trump supporters who felt victimized by the government, including those convicted of January 6th crimes, on top of several Republicans who balked at the fund in the Senate. I mean, just one more example, Steve. In the House, four Republicans joined with Democrats to rebuke Trump over the war in Iran.
11: Yeah, and that's a rare one where enough Republicans actually voted for something that would pass. Why are some Republicans finding their voices?
12: Well, I mean, it comes down to politics and a bit of the calendar. I mean, Trump was obviously never really a consensus builder. He always led through fear of retribution. And his ability to kind of unify these swaths of the Republican Party, as well as bring into the fold new voters, was the reason he won in 2016 and 2024. But we're in a different period right now, even from just 2 years ago. Much of that is due to the war in Iran that Trump initiated. And polls show Americans, including some Republicans, are souring on the president's leadership, particularly the economy. I mean, gas prices, as we've reported, have risen to more than $4 a gallon, and that's making everything more expensive.
11: Just as the midterms are coming.
12: Yeah, exactly. I mean, all this plays into the midterms. I was talking with John McHenry, a veteran Republican strategist. He told me it's normal to accept a little distance from the president at this point after the primaries.
4: Part of what's going on, though, is that we are largely through the primaries, where the president can do the most damage to people who cross him within his own party, and moving on to the general, where I think some people either feel a little bit more vulnerable or feel like they need to, you know, in a year that doesn't look great for Republicans right now, want to establish their own record.
11: Is the president a lame duck then?
12: Well, I mean, I think that's a little bit early to say. I mean, he's come back so many times before,
11: yep,
12: after the 2020 election, after the January 6th riots. And frankly, Steve, a lot could change in the next few months, especially if the war in Iran ends and gas prices go down. I mean, Trump could be looking better politically if the economy improves.
11: NPR's Franco Ordonez, thanks so much.
12: Thank you, Steve.
10: Let's bring in somebody who is watching what voters think of the president's agenda. Jim Hobart is a Republican pollster and partner at Public Opinion Strategies. He's worked on many GOP gubernatorial and Senate campaigns. And let me mention for this interview, he's not doing work for the White House, and he was nice enough to stop by our studios in Washington, D.C. Jim Hobart, good morning. Thanks for coming.
13: Good morning. Great to be here.
10: So we've watched the president slip in some prominent polls. For example, The Economist tracks polling by YouGov and says Trump hit a new low this week, a net approval rating of minus 25. So why do you think voters are souring on him? So that's the first question. And of course, I need you to tell us which voters, because as we just heard, the president's been very persuasive in Republican primaries for the most part. Republican voters have followed his lead on some of those things. So why are voters souring on him, and which voters are we talking about?
13: I think you are seeing some slippage, and it's largely due to the war in Iran, especially how that is playing further into cost concerns that voters have, right? I always say that gas prices are the one price that everyone sees essentially on a billboard. So voters are very aware of gas prices. But to your other point, I think it's important to note that the president remains incredibly popular with the majority of Republican voters, especially the types of voters who vote in Republican primaries.
10: Okay, but so now primaries are for the most part over, so now we're moving into the general, okay? Franco mentioned several Senate Republicans who say they oppose the administration's anti-weaponization fund, like Susan Collins of Maine, Dan Sullivan of Alaska. But so now that these folks are, for the most part, past their primaries, are they more likely to sort of be more outspoken, people who are in close races, for example?
13: Well, I think that's going to ultimately work to their advantage, right? Looking at the vote last night, when you're running, especially in a state like Maine, like Susan Collins, but Dan Sullivan's going to have a tough race. There's some other senators. It's really nice to be able to take a vote that says, hey, no, I stood up to the president, right, to show some independence from the president.
10: But are they taking these votes knowing that they're going to lose? Is it mainly symbolic? Or does this signal some real disagreement?
13: I think it's both things, right? Like, look, these are smart senators. I think Susan Collins just cast her 10,000th vote. Like, she knows how to count votes, right? But she recognizes that, hey, maybe this isn't where she is personally politically too. But there's also probably some campaign calculus to it as well.
10: So some Republican senators have balked at President Trump's decision-making on appointments. The president said he tried to promote his former private attorney, Todd Blanche, from acting attorney general to attorney general. He brought in mortgage chief Bill Pulte as acting director of national intelligence. Now, on Thursday, the president said he won't actually nominate Pulte for the permanent intel job. You know, what's the takeaway here? Is it that it might be hard to get somebody like Pulte confirmed, or are the senators trying to send a bigger message?
13: I think it's both. I think you have some senators who have a little more freedom because they've lost their primaries or because they're retiring, and so they're a little more willing to push back against the president. And then also, I think that it is, again, they can count votes just as well, right? They know they're going to lose a handful of Republican votes. They're going to lose all the Democratic votes. So it's helpful to not force the president to put someone to a vote that's not going to win.
10: Now, I'm curious of what you think is breaking through with voters. I mean, as you know, people have pointed out, a lot of people understand this, people get their information from different places, right? A lot of the news outlets that are preferred by Republican primary voters or conservative voters of the president's base, they don't really report on the things that some of the other news outlets do, at least not to the same degree. The president's undertaken a host of projects that he says are going to beautify the nation's capital, the gold embellishments in the White House, plans for this arch, yesterday announcing a pedestrian bridge to connect the Lincoln Memorial to the Potomac River. We can play a clip of that.
0: It's called the Promenade. It'll be the Promenade. They want to call it the Trump Promenade, but I don't know if I want to do that. But it's going to be beautiful. It's a beautiful project.
10: Do voters, including those who voted for Trump in the past, do they embrace these priorities? Do they notice things like this? Or does it seem a little out of touch with the things that, you know, you pointed out that people care about, like gas prices and food prices?
13: There's some voters who are going to be supportive of what the president is doing no matter what, especially given the way he talks about it, beautifying Washington, D.C., cleaning up their city. They're going to be like, yeah, you know, this is what the president should have been doing, and only Trump could have gotten it done. Then there's going to be other voters more in the middle, certainly Democratic voters who say, hey, why is he prioritizing this when he can be prioritizing other things? So, again, like so much, the base is always going to be with him, swing voters. At least right now, a little bit more of a challenge.
10: Who's the bigger group, though?
13: You know, his base is essentially about 40%, so it's of the country. So it's certainly a larger group. But in a midterm election, it's the swing voters who are going to decide whether it's a good night for Republicans or a bad night.
10: So we're 20 seconds here. Do Republican voters on the whole, or do people like yourself who advise candidates who are running in this environment, would you like the president to be changing his message to get away from these sort of personal preoccupations into other things, or does it really matter?
13: I think midterm elections are always hard for the party that controls the White House. So could the president be talking about some things differently? Sure, but there's only so much you can do.
10: That's Jim Hobart. He's a partner at Public Opinion Strategies. Thank you so much.
13: Sure. Thank you.
11: Albania is heading into a fifth day of protests over a planned luxury resort. President Trump's daughter Ivanka and son-in-law Jared Kushner are driving this development. Ivanka told a story on a podcast of noticing the island while on a friend's yacht and feeling captivated by the natural beauty of the spot where they now plan a giant hotel. It would be built near sensitive wetlands by the Adriatic Sea, home to endangered wildlife. Megan Williams reports.
14: They're calling it the Flamingo Revolution. Plastic replicas of the pink birds bobbed above the crowds in Tirana, Albania this week as thousands protested a resort deal they say has moved ahead with little transparency. Some held signs reading, Ivanka, keep your hands away from Nafta. The estimated $1.6 billion project would cover a former military island and a pristine stretch of coastline near the Hoza Nafta wetlands, home to endangered birds, Mediterranean monk seals, and other wildlife. It's linked to Jared Kushner and Ivanka Trump, who recently said on a podcast they, quote, have 5 miles of beachfront. A spokesperson says the site is being developed by Cezanne Real Estate Company and that investors connected to Kushner's affinity partners are involved in their personal capacity. Developers say they will move ahead responsibly, but Jamal Jeri, with an Albanian NGO that monitors the wetlands, says there has been no consultation. He says the area was cordoned off with barbed wire fencing with no warning and private security brought in.
15: We saw these machines going on the field. Every day they were putting concrete, gravel, and we immediately started to ask for the construction permit and other documentation, but none of the institutions gave us nothing.
14: Prime Minister Edi Rama says Albania, one of Europe's poorest countries, must stay open to investors as it pushes to join the European Union by 2030. There is no chance that this investment will stop as long as I'm here, he said this week. Many Albanians want jobs tourism can bring. But anti-corruption prosecutors are now looking into questionable legal changes the government made to the status of protected areas. And protesters say they'll keep taking to the streets. For NPR News, I'm Megan Williams.
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11: It's Morning Edition from NPR News. I'm Steve Inskeep.
10: And I'm Michelle Martin. Good morning. Many Americans are feeling the pinch of inflation and high housing costs. But in the Florida Keys, one of the nation's unique coastal areas, service workers are finding it especially hard to make ends meet and pay their rent. David Ovalle has this report.
17: Reagan Bush Rodriguez works 40 hours a week at a Cuban restaurant in Key Largo, Florida. It's the first town in the island chain south of Miami that stretches more than 100 miles between the Gulf and the Atlantic. Today, he's making coffee for a tourist from South Carolina.
18: Hey, boss, may I anything else?
19: Perfect.
18: You have a good one?
19: We're good. Thank you very much.
18: Thank you.
17: Workers like Rodriguez are vital here. They serve tourists from around the world who come to boat, snorkel, fish, and sunbathe. Rodriguez is 25 and loves working in the Keys. He attends community college here. but he can't actually live here.
18: In a perfect world, yeah. Yeah, the view's amazing, the water's nice, but it was still too expensive.
17: Rodriguez commutes from the southern end of Miami, where he lives in a small, $800 a month efficiency apartment. He drives 45 minutes to work and earns $11 an hour.
18: I'm spending about $45 every 2 days, every other day, on just the gas. So it's like, it's brutal.
17: Florida used to be one of the more affordable states to live in, but in recent years, it has not escaped soaring rents and home prices, says Sam Staley, an economist at Florida State University.
20: Trends in Florida are going the wrong way. Actually, in most of the counties in Florida, we're finding that housing markets are tighter and housing prices are going up.
17: Affordable housing has been a problem here in Monroe County for a long time because of the island's deep geography. There's little land to develop. Construction costs more. Officials are mindful of preserving the pristine natural environment that attracts visitors. Last year, the county tried a novel approach to make a small dent in the lack of housing for workers.
21: Thanks so much for coming down to the beautiful South Cliff Estates. We're right
17: That's
21: here.
17: Monroe County Commissioner Holly Rashai. She's giving a tour of South Cliff Estates, a complex of one-bedroom apartments reserved for service and hospitality workers. The county bought it for $7.5 million.
21: As you can see, you know, got a full living room, can have a little dinette area, full kitchen. Bathroom, again, everything is brand new.
17: But there's one problem. The county can't find renters. When officials listed the units last August, rent was priced at nearly $3,000 a month.
21: That just did not sit well with me. That didn't sit well with the rest of my commissioners. And I don't think it sat very well with our community because we didn't get any takers.
17: The county dropped the price to a little under $2,000 a month. That's average rent for a one-bedroom apartment in the Keys. There's been a couple applicants, but still, no one lives here. A few miles up the road, Rodriguez said he hadn't heard of South Cliff Estates. He says even at the reduced price, it's not practical as he finishes school to one day become a police officer.
18: Everything's too expensive, especially the Keys. So because of that, I plan to move north in the future.
17: Rodriguez isn't sure how far north he'll go. He says he could move to another state altogether. For NPR News, I'm David Ovalle in Key Largo.
11: It's Friday, which is when we hear from StoryCorps. In the 1980s, Brad Jackna worked as a carpenter in Florida alongside his friend Kip.
22: We were the bad guy biker type. You know, the tattoos, the long hair, the earrings. Everybody always thought we were tough.
11: While they were building a house one day, they saw a toddler, Tom Copeland, fall into a nearby pond. More than 30 years later, Jackna reunited with Copeland at StoryCorps.
22: I looked out the window and saw you out playing by the water. I didn't like it, but went back to work. Happened to look out the window again, and I didn't see you. And then all of a sudden, I saw a little glimmer in the water, you know, a little splashing movement. And I turned and looked at Kip, and I said, the kid's in the water. We were on the second floor, and the stairs weren't in yet. So we just jumped off and ran, and Kip dives in. I went around, and I remember I grabbed you and picked you up, and you were limp. You were not breathing.
23: I must have been under the water for a scary amount of time.
22: It seemed like a long time, but it only could have been seconds. And I was slapping you on the back, and you started coughing, and I heard you catch that first breath of air.
23: It's pretty clear to me that without you and Kip being there working on that house that day, I wouldn't be sitting here right now. Did you and Kip talk a lot about that day as the years went on?
22: He had the newspaper's article in his shop on the wall, and it was in a frame. And we'd talk about it once in a while. You know, well, I wonder what happened to him. You know, I wonder what he's doing. So I happened to look up your name, and sure as all heck, you came up, and I see a grown young man, and damn, maybe I did have something to do with something good. So that's when I messaged you.
23: Of course, I hadn't known anything about you up to that point. So it was really exciting to hear from you. Can you tell me a little bit about your friend Kip? I never had the opportunity to meet him, and sadly I won't.
22: He's been gone 2 years. I loved him like a brother. He was one hell of a loving father, and he had a raspy voice, you know, and he talked loud. There was no whisper in that man. So if he had a secret, he had to leave the building, not the room.
23: What do you think Kip might say if he had a chance to meet me?
22: I know he'd give you a hug and say he's happy. I'm just glad that you're alive and breathing. And Kip and I both had a small part in it. I have not been the nicest person that people would want to meet. I'm a big mouth, but it makes me feel good inside for something that didn't take 5 minutes, but it's lasted a lifetime.
11: Wow. Brad Jackknup on reuniting with Tom Copeland, the boy he saved from drowning more than 30 years ago. Their StoryCorps conversation is archived at the Library of Congress.
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1: Good morning, Alaska. You're listening to KDLG. This is Ryan Burkowski here with your morning weather forecast. Here in Dillingham, it's a little bit foggy this morning at 41 degrees. East winds are at 3 miles per hour. But today should be sunny with a high near 66. Northeast wind around 5 miles per hour. And tonight, mostly clear with a low around 46. South wind 5 to 10 miles per hour. And Saturday, mostly sunny with a high near 64. Northeast wind around 5 miles per hour. Over in Unalakleet, it is sunny at 38 degrees. West winds are at 5 miles per hour. Today, it'll continue to be sunny with a high near 50. West wind 10 to 15 miles per hour. And tonight, partly cloudy with a low around 48. West wind 5 to 10 miles per hour. And Saturday, there's a chance of showers in the morning, but should be partly sunny later on with a high near 51. Southwest wind 5 to 10 miles per hour. And over in Anchorage, it is partly cloudy at 61 degrees with calm wind. Today should be mostly sunny with a high near 70. And tonight, partly cloudy with a low around 50, with a southwest wind around 5 miles per hour. And Saturday, some isolated showers in the afternoon, but for the most part should be partly sunny with a high near 62, southeast wind 5 to 15 miles per hour. For the tides at Clark's Point in the Nooshigak, that low tide will be at 2:43 p.m. at 6.90 feet, and the high tide at 7:24 p.m. at 13.17 feet. In the Naknek River, low tide will be at 3:23 p.m. at 4.13 feet, and the high tide at 7:37 p.m. at 13.50 feet. And in the Igigik River entrance, the low tide will be at 1:48 p.m. at 5.69 feet, and the high tide at 5:20 p.m. at 10.78 feet.

0: Tonight, a southwest wind at 10 knots. Seas at 3 feet. And Saturday, a southwest wind at 10 knots in the morning, becoming a variable wind less than 10 knots. Seas at 2 feet. Port Hyde to Cape Chichagof. Today, a southwest wind at 20 knots. Seas at 4 feet with areas of fog. Tonight, a southwest wind at 15 knots, diminishing to 10 knots after midnight. Seas at 3 feet. And Saturday, a southwest wind at 10 knots, seas at 2 feet. And Cape Chichagof to Cape Pierce. Today, a northwest wind at 15 knots, becoming southwest in the afternoon, seas at 2 feet. Tonight, a southwest wind at 10 knots, seas at 1 foot. And Saturday, a north wind at 10 knots, becoming southwest in the afternoon, seas at 1 foot. And that's it for the weather. And it is Oldies Friday. So coming up next, Cloudy by Simon and Garfunkel, right here on KDLG after this.
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0: make me spend my money, make me feel real loose, like a long neck goose or like a girl. Oh, baby, that's the one I like.
1: What's that, honey? Pick you up at 8, and don't be late. But, baby...

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Don't pick the prickly pear by the paw. When you pick a pear, try to use the claw. But you don't need to use the claw when you pick a pear of the big pawpaw. 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

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Cool it. Fall apart in my backyard. Because let me tell you something, little britches. 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And don't spend your time looking around for something you want that can't be found. When you find out you can live without it and go along not thinking about it, I'll tell you something true. 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

0: 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Thank you.
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Friday to you. That is Bob Seger and the Silver Bullet Band with In Your Time here on KNSA. And 8 o'clock conditions here at complete clear skies. Temperature is at 38, was at 38 degrees, and the winds are from the west at 4, but that kind of seemed like the wind has picked up somewhat over the last hour there. But kind of a cool day for northwest Alaska. We'll get to the weather into detail here. Here is Bob Seger's song, Shame on the Moon.

Bob Seger there, and Shame on the Moon here on KNSA. 9 o'clock conditions here at Geno Peak. Clear skies, temperature at 39 degrees, northwest winds at 12, and visibility is at 10 miles this morning. Cool air making it along northwest Alaska this morning. Barrows coming in at 28 degrees there, kind of cool along the northwest Alaska this morning. You know, southwest Alaska is up in the 40s right now, and even some 50s down that way. All right, let's take a look at the satellite loop this morning. Your satellite loop is showing that there is a front making its way along the Arctic coast this morning, Arctic slope there, and pushing up against the Brooks Range and making its way down through the Chukchi Sea and the Bering Strait and into the Seward Peninsula in our area too this morning. Over towards the interior there, fairly cloud free this morning, even down through southwest Alaska. There's clouds making their way offshore along the panhandle this morning. Not too much precipitation to talk about. It's a little bit down towards the panhandle. Other than that, the state is fairly dry this morning, pretty dry this morning. Weather forecast for Eastern Norton Sound and a lot of hills updated at 4:47 this morning here on this Friday, 5th day of June. For today, sunny, highs in the upper 40s to upper 50s, northwest winds 5 to 15. Tonight, partly cloudy, a slight chance of showers after midnight, lows in the upper 30s to lower 40s, northwest winds 6 to 10 becoming south after midnight. For Saturday, mostly cloudy with a slight chance of showers in the morning and partly sunny in the afternoon. Highs in the lower to mid 50s, west winds to 10. For Saturday night, mostly cloudy, lows in the upper 30s to lower 40s, southwest winds to 10. And for Sunday, mostly cloudy in the morning, then becoming partly sunny. Highs in the lower to mid 50s, west winds 5 to 15. For Sunday night, mostly cloudy, showers likely and a chance of snow showers after midnight. Lows around 40 and looking towards Monday, mostly cloudy, showers likely in the morning and a chance of showers in the afternoon. Highs around 50. And here are the 9 o'clock conditions around the state. Barrows cloudy, temperature at 28 degrees, west winds at 8, Gamble, fog and rain 35, southwest winds at 6, visibility down to a quarter mile. Kotzebue is clear, 32 degrees, west winds at 19, no, mostly cloudy, 45 and calm this morning. Point Hope, cloudy at 32 degrees, south winds at 3, Savunga, fog 34, west winds at 9, visibility is at 0. Shishamaru, cloudy, 29 and calm this morning. Here at Geno Peak, clear at 39, northwest winds at 12, Gulben clear 42, north winds at 4, Koyuk clear 37, variable winds at 5, White Mountain clear 45, north winds at 7, St. Michael clear 41, northeast winds at 7, Shaktoli clear at 39, north winds at 13, and Norvik cloudy at 35, west winds at 11. Down in Dillingham this morning, they're not reporting this morning. King Salmon, fog at 42 degrees, south winds at 5, visibility is at 2 miles. Togiak, clear at 56 degrees, north winds at 9. Aniak, clear at 51, variable winds at 6. Bethel, clear 48, northwest winds at 13. On the Yukon, St. Mary's, clear at 44, northwest winds at 6. Mountainville is clear at 43 degrees, northwest winds at 11, and Emo mostly clear this morning. Weather interior, Fairbanks, partly cloudy, 55 degrees and calm this morning. Galena clear at 44, variable winds at 3. Kaltag clear at 48 degrees and calm. McGrath clear 51 and calm. Nenana clear 57 degrees, variable winds at 4. Tenana mostly clear at 56 degrees, variable winds at 5. And Ruby clear 44, west winds at 5. Down in Anchorage, mostly clear, 62 degrees, northwest winds at 3. Palmer, mostly cloudy, 57 degrees and calm, and Soldotna clear at 60 degrees, variable winds at 3. Juneau fog this morning, 46 degrees, east winds at 9, visibility is at 5 miles. And Sitka, fog and rain, 49 degrees, the winds are from the east at 6, visibility is at 5 miles. And back here at Juneau, clear skies, 39 degrees, northwest winds at 12. Visibility is at 10 miles this morning. Zone area forecast for Cape Stevens and Moses Point out to 15 nautical miles, updated at 3:46 this morning. For today, northwest winds 10 knots, seas 2 feet.
Tonight, west winds 15 knots, seas 3 feet. Saturday, southwest winds 10 knots, seas 2 feet. Saturday night, west winds 10 knots, seas 2 feet. And for Sunday, west winds 15 knots, seas 3 feet. And tides come in, and high tide will be at 1:43 this afternoon at 3.8 feet. Next low tide will be right around midnight, just after midnight at 12:08 a.m. at 0.04. Saturday's high tide, 2:19 in the afternoon at 3.65 feet. Time now is almost 15 minutes after the hour of 9 o'clock here on this Friday. Happy Friday to you. And kind of a cool morning this morning. Cool morning being at 39 degrees this morning. All right. The city landfill cleanup is going on today. It'll be going on from 10 a.m. until 2. Bags, gloves, and water will be provided. Children under 14 must be accompanied closely supervised by a parent or a guardian. Grand prize drawings include round-trip ticket on Baron Air, new laptops, and additional prizes. And, that's going on, the city landfill cleanup, going on today, Friday, from 10 a.m. until 2 this afternoon. Here are the Eagles, and I can't tell you why.

0: my friend.
1: Hank Williams III there giving you the lowdown here on KNSA. Well, there's going to be some Class A CDL training going on, and that's going to be going on July 13th through August 6th at NIT in Palmer. 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
1: Here's Johnny Cash and Ring of Fire.

Johnny Cash and Ring of Fire here on Kansas State. 25 minutes after the hour, 9 o'clock, look like a herring vessel is just heading out into the ocean right now, just heading out in the channel at this time. So, good luck to them there. The Caleb Scholars Program application period is open, and these are due by July 15th. And the Caleb Scholars Program is a collegiate fellowship for NUS students committed to protecting our lands, subsistent ways of life, and Arctic communities. 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Eligibility requirements include Alaska Inuit, tribally enrolled or direct descendants from Norton Sound, Northwest Arctic or Arctic Slope regions. 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

It's Gordon Lightfoot, and if you could read my mind here on Kansas, I see the Heron Vessel is making its way up north, slowly making its way along there. Time now is about 25 minutes before the hour, 10 o'clock here on this Friday. City landfill cleanup is going on starting this morning. It'll be going on starting at 10 o'clock this morning and running through 2 this afternoon. This is a city landfill cleanup. Bags, gloves, and water will be provided. Children under 14 must be accompanied and closely supervised by a parent or guardian. Grand prize drawings include round-trip ticket on Berryner, new laptops, and additional prizes. Every bag collected helps make our community cleaner, safer, and more beautiful for everyone. So that's going on starting this morning at 10 and going on till 2. That's a city landfill cleanup. All right, we'll continue on with more music here on KNSA. We've got a request for our Styx and Come Sail Away.

I request that that sticks and come sail away here on KNSA 930 AM. I'm coming to you from Regional and Crete. Thanks for tuning in this morning. Here's Hank Williams Jr. and I'm So Lonesome I Could Cry.

installed in Alder this morning there. And herring is on the Norton Sound commercial herring fishery is open from now until June 30th. Herring should arrive soon here. Well, herring has been here in Norton Sound. NSSP is buying up to 45 tons of herring for bait. And leaving the herring fishery open continuously allows the buyer to direct the fishing fleet to where the harvest efficiency can be maximized. Permit holders will need to ensure that they have a market for their herring before commencing fishing operations. And that's coming from the ADF&G in Nome. Coming from ADF&G in Nome regarding the subsistence salmon schedule for Shaktalik and Yenokleet. In Shaktalik and Yenokleet Subdistricts 5 and 6, the King Salmon Management Plan will go into effect beginning June 15th. Before June 15th, subsistence fishing remains open 7 days a week. Shaktalik and Yenokleet Subdistricts 5 and 6, effective 12:01 a.m. June 15th, marine and fresh waters will close to a subsistence fishing for King Salmon in an effort to achieve escapement goals. Effective 12:01 a.m. June 15th, the Yenokleet River drainage from downstream of the North River and the North River drainage will close to all subsistence fishing except for dip nets and cast nets. Set gill nets with a mesh size of 4 inches or less may continue to be fished in the Yenokleet River drainage upstream of the North River confluence. Beach seining for salmon in all subdistricts 5 and 6 waters is closed. Any king salmon caught in the cast net or dip net must be immediately returned to the water unharmed. If you have any questions, you can contact Kevin Clark at Nome with Norton Sound Area Manager at 907-443-5167. That's 907-443-5167. Also, coming from NSSP, you can text NSSP to 888. 514-1290 updates will include, these are for text updates, will include fishery opening information, tender vessel announcements, plant and buying station announcements, and other fishery related issues. So if you'd like to get these announcements on your cell phone, text NSSP to 888-514-1290. Here's Kenny and Dolly and Islands in the Stream.

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0: Well, the city landfill cleanup is going on right now. It'll be going on from now, 10 a.m. until 2 o'clock this afternoon up at the Unalakleet landfill. Bags, gloves, and water will be provided. Children under 14 years must be accompanied and closely supervised by a parent or guardian. Grand prize drawings include round trip ticket on Baronair, new laptops, and additional prizes. So that's going on from now, from 10 a.m. until 2 o'clock in the afternoon. That's a city landfill cleanup. All right, we'll get to the weather here shortly. Here's Don Williams, and I Believe in You.

Mike Shilton, and she's got away with words here on KNSA. 10 o'clock conditions here at Eno Pete. We have clear skies, temperature of 40 degrees, northwest winds at 13 this morning, and visibility is at 10 miles. Feels kind of chilly out there this morning. There we've got a cold front making its way through the state, or northwest Alaska this morning. And this morning, some clouds and cooler air up along the Arctic coast, Arctic slope there, and also against the Brooks Range there, and making its way through the Chukchi Sea and the Seward Peninsula and into Norton Sound this morning. And there's clear skies down towards the southern Seward Peninsula area through the eastern interior and through the eastern interior too this morning, and also extends down through southwest Alaska and down towards the Anchorage area this morning. So we'll see how it heats up here as the day wears on, but we got some cooler air making its way through northwest Alaska this morning. Not much happening with precipitation this morning. There's precipitation falling along the southern southern part of the panhandle this morning. So we'll see how it is for Sitka this morning here at 10 o'clock. Here's the weather forecast for eastern Norton Sound and Lauderdale Hills, updated at 4:47 this morning here on this Friday, this 5th day of June. For today, sunny, highs in upper 40s to upper 50s, northwest winds 5 to 15. Tonight, partly cloudy, a slight chance of showers after midnight. Lows in upper 30s to a lower 40s, northwest winds to 10, becoming south after midnight. For Saturday, mostly cloudy, a slight chance of showers in the morning, and partly sunny in the afternoon. Highs in the lower to mid 50s, west winds to 10. Saturday night, mostly cloudy, lows in upper 30s to lower 40s, southwest winds to 10. Sunday, mostly cloudy in the morning, then becoming partly sunny, highs in lower to mid 50s, west winds 5 to 15. For Sunday night, mostly cloudy, showers are likely, and a slight chance of snow showers after midnight, lows around 40. And for Monday, mostly cloudy, showers likely in the morning, then a chance of showers in the afternoon, highs around 50. And here are the 10 o'clock conditions around the state. Barrow has fog, 29 degrees, west winds at 9, visibility is at 3 miles. Gambles reporting fog and rain, 36 degrees, south winds at 7, quarter mile visibility. Kotzebue clear at 32 degrees, west winds at 16, gusting at 24. Nome partly cloudy, 43, southwest winds at 7. Point Hope cloudy at 32, southwest winds at 4. Savunga fog, 30 degrees, west winds at 8, visibility is at a quarter mile. Shishamaroo cloudy, 31, northwest winds at 3. Here at Geno Creek, clear at 40 degrees, northwest winds at 13. Gullivan clear, 46 degrees and calm. Koyuk clear at 41 degrees, variable winds at 4. White Mountain clear at 47 degrees, northwest winds at 8. St. Michael clear, 42, northeast winds at 7. Shaktulik clear at 39, northeast winds at 11. And Norvik mostly cloudy, 36 degrees, west winds at 11. And down in Dillingham, fog 45 degrees, northeast winds at 6, visibility is at 3 miles. King Salmon, fog at 43 degrees, south winds at 10, visibility is at 6 miles. Togiak, clear 59 degrees, north winds at 8. Aniak, clear at 52, variable winds at 6. Bethel, clear 48 degrees, northwest winds at 13. On the Yukon, St. Mary's has clear skies, 49 degrees, north winds at 6. Mountain View is clear at 47 degrees, northwest winds at 11, and Emo clear this morning. For the interior, Fairbanks mostly clear, 60 degrees, south winds at 3. Galena clear at 46 degrees, variable winds at 4. Kalteite clear at 50 degrees, east winds at 3. McGrath clear, 55 degrees and calm. Nenana clear at 59 degrees, variable winds at 4. Tanana mostly clear at 57 degrees, variable winds at 3. And Ruby clear at 47 degrees, variable winds at 4. Down in Anchorage, mostly clear at 59 degrees, northwest winds at 4. Palmer, partly cloudy at 62 degrees and calm. And Soldotna clear at 62, variable winds at 6. Juneau has fog, 46 degrees, east winds at 10, visibility is at 4 miles. And Sitka, rain, 49 degrees, southeast winds at 4. And back here at Geno Creek, clear skies, temperature is at 40 degrees, northwest winds at 13, and visibility is at 10 miles this morning. Zone area forecast for Cape Stevens, Moses Point, out to 15 nautical miles.
For today, northwest winds 10 knots, seas 2 feet. Tonight, west winds 15 knots, seas 3 feet. Saturday, southwest winds 10 knots, seas 2 feet. For Saturday night, west winds 10 knots, seas 2 feet. And for Sunday, west winds 15 knots, seas 3 feet. Taking a look at the tide. Tide's coming in. High tide this afternoon will be at 1:43 at 3.8 feet. Low tide this evening, well, tomorrow morning at 12.08 a.m. at 0.04. And Saturday's high tide, 2:19 in the afternoon at 3.6 feet. Time now is almost 15 minutes after the hour of 10 o'clock here on this Friday. Happy Friday to you. Thanks for tuning in. Don't forget the city landfill cleanup is going on right now. It'll be going on until 2 o'clock this afternoon, and bags, gloves, and water will be provided. This is a city landfill cleanup. Children under 14 years of age must be accompanied and closely supervised by a parent or guardian. Grand prize drawings include a round-trip ticket on Baronair, new laptops, and additional prizes. And this is coming from the city of Enoch. All right, and that's going on right now. All right, we'll continue on with more music here on KNSA. And thanks for tuning in this morning. Here's Darius Rucker and For the First Time.

That's Darius Rucker, and for the first time here on KNSA, well, the herring vessel is heading back into port right now. Not telling how well they did, but looks like they're testing the waters, checking and are sending and pulling there, but I'm curious. But it is heading back into port. Must be quiet out there. We'll see. All right. I'm actually have a song by Kane Brown. The song is called Heaven.

morning, son. That's Kelsey Ballerini on Legends here on KNC. Kind of a cool Friday morning it is. Got north winds and cool for Northwest Alaska this morning. Well, there's CDL, Class A CDL training that'll be going on next month. It'll be going on July 13th through August 6th. It'll be going on at NIT in Palmer. Must apply by June 24th. You can learn driving techniques focused on skill levels required to pass the State of Alaska Department of Motor Vehicles Commercial Driver's License Road Exam. 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City landfill cleanup is going on right now. It's going on from 10 a.m. until 2 o'clock this afternoon up at the landfill. Bags, gloves, and water will be provided. Children under 14 must be accompanied and closely supervised by a parent or guardian. Grand prize drawings include round-trip ticket on Baronair, new laptops, and additional prizes. And that's going on from now until 2 o'clock this afternoon. It starts at 10. The Native Village of Yellowfeet will have a regular session council meeting that will be going on June 8th. It's coming Monday at 10 o'clock a.m. over at the new NVU office boardroom. All right, we'll continue off my music. Here's Jason Aldean and You Make It Easy.

Jason Aldean, and you make it easy here on Can't Say. We'll had one vessel, herring vessel, going out this morning, checking the waters, and looks like, well, they have made their way back into the port there. It looks like they were setting their nets here and there along right outside of town, but there must be nothing because they pulled their net and are back in port right now. All right, let's take a look at the birthday calendar for today. And today is Friday, the 5th day of June. And we've got two birthdays on the calendar for this date. They are for John Halloran and Ingwin Jacob Secuse. Happy birthday to you both. And looking towards Saturday, Saturday the 6th, we got three birthdays for tomorrow. They're for Adria, Caroline Lawrence, Gary Jacobson, and also Perry Corsetti. And for the 5th, or the 7th rather, this coming Sunday, we have five birthdays on that date. They are for first in memory of Victor Duke Katungan. Also, Tyra Baldwin has a birthday, along with Lauren Nanalk Jones, Summer Osterbach, and Kristen L. Dushkin. Happy birthday to you all and to those folks that are tuning in. Happy birthday to you, and also happy anniversary to the folks that have anniversaries also. Got a note from Laverne for the email. Happy birthday to Ingwin. Happy 14th birthday. And, you know, he has moved back home. And, you know, I seen him the other day after they got off their flight on Ryanair. So welcome back home, Ingwin. And for the native village of Unalakleet, they'll have a regular session council meeting. That'll be going on June 8th at 10 o'clock a.m. over at the NVU office boardroom. And don't forget, the landfill cleanup is going on right now until 2. And bags, gloves, and water will be provided. Children under 14 must be accompanied and closely supervised by a parent or guardian. That's a city landfill cleanup. No word on when the regular city spring cleanup will be going on, but once we find out, we'll be sure and let you know. And the Caleb Scholars Program application period is open, and applications are due by July 15th. And about the program, the Caleb Scholars Program is a collegiate fellowship for Inuit students committed to protecting our land's subsistence ways of life, and Arctic communities. Scholars carry forward Caleb Pangawi's legacy by honoring ancestral knowledge and supporting the future of our people and environment. Eligibility requirements include Alaska Inuit, tribally enrolled or direct descendants from Norton Sound, Northwest Arctic, or Arctic Slope regions, be enrolled full-time or part-time at an accredited college or university, and for undergraduates, 36 plus credits completed with a 2.5 GPA minimum. For graduates, 3.0 GPA minimum. Scholarships are up to $5,000 per semester for full-time, $2,500 for part-time, paid directly to your school. 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And applications are due by July 15th. All right, we'll continue on with more music here on KNSA. 24 minutes before the hour, 11 o'clock. Here's Billy Ray Cyrus and Achy Breaky Heart.

winding down this morning. That's Faith Hill there, and this is here on Kansas State, 10 minutes before the hour, 11 o'clock. I'm going to show you a song by Joe D. Messina, and the song is called I'm All Right.

That's Jody Messina, and I'm All Right here on KNSA. Well, if you have any business with the city offices closed in the meantime right now, don't tell me when they'll be open up. But what's going on is the city landfill cleanup is going on. At this time, it'll be going on from now until 2 o'clock this afternoon. Bags, gloves, and water will be provided. That's up at the city landfill. The city landfill cleanup at this time. Children under 14 years must be accompanied and closely supervised by a parent or guardian. Grand prize drawings include a round-trip ticket on Baron Air, new laptops, and additional prizes. And going on till 2 from now and until 2, so the city office is closed in the meantime. Here's Sarah McLaughlin and Angel.

That's Darius Rucker there with Wagon Wheel here on this Friday morning, 5th day of June. Thanks for tuning in to tend their vessels or leaving port right now. And these are NSCDC tender vessels that are heading out. Time now is about 2 minutes after the hour, 11 o'clock. Garrett will be with you here shortly. He'll be taking you to the 2 o'clock hour this afternoon. Don't forget the city landfill cleanup is going on right now. The city office is closed for the time being. And I think they'll resume at 2. But if you have any business with the city office, you're going to have to wait until later on today. All right. We'll continue on, and I'll be leaving you this morning with the Eagles and Hotel California. Have a good weekend, and be safe out there.

My name is Joe Roberts. I work for the state. I'm a sergeant out in Perrinville, barracks number 8. I've always done an honest job, honest as I could. Got a brother named Frankie. Frankie ain't no good.

trouble at a roadhouse out on the Michigan line. There was a kid on the floor looking bad, bleeding hard from his head. There was a girl crying at a table. It was Frankie, she said.

Good morning, Cleek. Good morning, Sound. That was Johnny Cash with Highway Patrolman. This is Gear the Abuse from now till 2 o'clock this afternoon. Thanks for tuning in. Let's take a look at the current conditions here in Euclid. Updated by National Weather Service for 11 a.m. hour. Fair, 40 degrees. Winds on northwest at 16. Visibility remains at 10 miles. And for today, sunny highs in upper 40s to upper 50s. Northwest winds 5 to 15. For tonight, partly cloudy. A slight chance of showers after midnight. Lows in upper 30s to lower 40s. Northwest winds at 10, becoming south after midnight. And for tomorrow, Saturday, mostly cloudy with a slight chance of showers in the morning, then partly sunny in the afternoon, highs in the lower to mid-50s, west winds to 10. For tomorrow night, Saturday night, mostly cloudy, lows in the upper 30s to lower 40s, southwest winds to 10. For Sunday, mostly cloudy in the morning, then becoming partly sunny. Highs in the lower to mid-50s, west winds 5 to 15 for Sunday night. Mostly cloudy, showers likely, and a slight chance of snow showers after midnight. Lows around 40. That's right, folks. It says snow for Sunday night, allegedly. And let's take a look at regional weather roundup updated by National Weather Service as well for 11 a.m. hour. Nome clear, 45 degrees. Winds out of the west at 10. St. Michael clear, 44 degrees. Winds on northeast at 5. White Mountain clear, 49 degrees. Winds on northwest at 7. Gusting to 16. Shaktua clear, 42 degrees. North winds at 11. And over there in Kelte clear, 52 degrees. Variable winds at 3. Down there in Anchorage, mostly clear, 65 degrees, winds on northwest at 4. Take a look at the tide tables for today. We'll have a high tide at 1:43 p.m. this afternoon of 3.88 feet. And take a look at the marine weather forecast for today and into the weekend. Northwest winds at 10 knots, seas at 2 feet. And for tonight, west winds at 15 knots, seas at 3 feet. Saturday, southwest winds at 10 knots, seas at 2 feet. Saturday night, west winds at 10 knots, seas at 2 feet. Sunday, west winds at 15 knots, seas at 3 feet. And for Sunday night, west winds at 15 knots, seas at 3 feet as well. Up next to me, Brooks and Dunn with a Red Dirt Road.

Thomas with his song called 10 Minutes Ago. And let's take a look at a few announcements here. Come from Navy Village of Uniclete, the opening for a Koyuk Tribal Office Coordinator for here in Uniclete. The new village position will work with the DMV, Food Bank, and the NVU Tribal Enrollment. Starting pay is $35.08 an hour plus for 40 hours a week. This is a Koyuk position, so go to Koyuk.org for the job description and application, or you can also pick up a Koyuk job application at the NVU offices. And come from the city of Uniclete, the city landfill cleanup is underway 10 a.m. to 2 p.m. this afternoon, Friday, June 5th, at the Uniclete landfill. Bags, gloves, and water will be provided. Children under 14 must be accompanied and closely supervised by a parent or guardian. Grand prize drawings include a round trip ticket on Baron Air, new laptops, and additional prizes. And come from the Naval Village of Uniclete for Monday, June 8th at 10 a.m. will be a regular session council meeting at the new NVU office boardroom. And come from NIT Northern Industrial Training, July 13th through August 6th will be a Class A CDL training at NIT in Palmer. You can learn driving techniques focused on skill levels to required to pass the State of Alaska Department of Motor Vehicles Commercial Driver's License Road Examination. 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Up next will be George Jones and Alan Jackson with A Good Year for the Roses.

such a beautiful song there. That was the late and great Edward Gamblin with Lovely in White. And let's take a look at a few announcements here. Come from Euclid Schools for summer school. Week 1 is July 6th through July 9th. Week 2, July 13th through July 16th. Week 3, July 20th through July 23rd. And week 4, July 27th through July 30th. Reading and writing focus, daily art and STEM activities. 9 a.m. to 1 p.m. students entering grades 3rd and 4th. 11 a.m. to 1 p.m. for students entering grade 1 and 2, first and second grade. Lunch will not be provided, but snacks will. And the location is going to be at the third grade classroom. And teachers are Mr. Nick and Mrs. Brittany. And also come from Euclid Schools for tutoring. Elementary children, kindergarten through fifth grade, can receive tutoring in English, reading, and literacy comprehension. Tutoring will be available June 29th through August 6th at Euclid School. Tutoring services are provided at no cost. All right, up next is going to be Blake Shelton with God Gave Me You.

American Outlaws live with Help Me Make It Through the Night. And let's take a look at a few more announcements here. Come Alaska Barn Fishing Game subsistence salmon fishing schedule for Uniclean and Shaktuluk Subdistricts 5 and 6 at effective 12:01 a.m. June 15th. 10 days from now, Marine and Freshwaters will close as subsistence fishing for king salmon in an effort to achieve escapement goals. Also, same time, same date, Uniclean River drainage from downstream of the North River and the North River drainage will close to all subsistence fishing except for dip nets and cast nets. Set gill nets with a mesh size of oranges or less may continue to be fished in the Euclid River drainage upstream and North River confluence. Beach seine for salmon in all subdistricts 5 and 6 water is closed on that date, and any king salmon caught in a cast net or dip net must be immediately returned to the water unharmed. And for the 2026 Northern Sound Commercial Herring Fishing, it's open until June 30th, 11:59, June 30th, 11:59 p.m. Their herring is here. Permit holders will need to ensure they have a market for the herring before commercial fishing operations. You can contact Alaska Barn Fishing Game Nome Office at 1-800-560-2271 or 4907-443-5167 for more information needs. And they come from NSSP. Simply text NSSP to 188-514-1290 to get commercial fishery and tender updates through text messages. They'll include fishery opening information, tender vessel announcements, plant and buying station announcements, and other fishery-related information. So once again, 188-514-1290. Text NSSP to that number, and it'll give you all the updates there. And also, the city office will be closed, I'm guessing, until after 2 o'clock because everyone's up at the landfill doing the landfill cleanup today. So the city office behind me is currently closed for the moment. I'm guessing at 2 o'clock they'll be back. All right. Up next is going to be Tim McGraw with Where the Green Grass Grows.

as a Maverick, so it's all you ever do is bring me down. Let's take a look at a few announcements here. Come to Safety and Clean. Important safety notice: underage driving and helmet violations. Crash helmets are required over the age of 3, under the age of 18. And parents or guardians will be responsible for their children's actions there. And for the first offense, $25. For a second offense, $50. $75 for a third offense. And $100 for a fourth offense and each one thereafter. And parents and guardians will be held liable for the actions of their children. You'll get a oral warning, a written warning, and fines per ordinance. And also, Christmas Eve, you need a reminder, do not flush wipes. Despite being labeled flushable wipes, including baby makeup and cleaning wipes, do not break down like toilet paper. They clog home pipes and cause sewer backups. Dispose of all wipes in the waste basket. Up next is going to be my man, Trent Adjugate, with Walmart.

And that was Zach Brown Band with Chicken Fried. And do another announcement here coming from the Caleb Scholars Program. Applications are open now. They're due July 15th, 2026. Eligibility requirements: Alaska Inukback, tribal enrolled, direct descendants from Norton Sound, Northwest Arctic, or Arctic Slope regions, enrolled full or part-time at accredited college or university. 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Up next can be Hank Williams with Moving On Over.

And now Johnny Cash and Carl Perkins with the old account was settled long ago. Up next be Hank Williams again, Hank Williams Sr. with Howlin' at the Moon. Roo-roo-roo.

And that was the Mavericks with All Over Again. And let's take a look at the current conditions here. 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A tad late today. Fair, 41 degrees. Winds out of the west at 14. Visibility remains at 10 miles. For today, sunny highs in the upper 40s to upper 50s. Northwest winds 5 to 15. And for tonight, partly cloudy. A slight chance of showers after midnight. Lows in upper 30s to lower 40s. Northwest winds at 10 becoming south after midnight. Saturday, mostly cloudy with a slight chance of showers in the morning. Then partly sunny in the afternoon. Highs in the lower to mid 50s. West winds at 10 for Saturday night. Tomorrow night, mostly cloudy. Lows in upper 30s to lower 40s. Southwest winds to 10. And for Sunday, mostly cloudy in the morning, then becoming partly sunny. Highs in lower to mid 50s. West winds 5 to 15 for Sunday night. Mostly cloudy, showers likely, and a slight chance of snow showers after midnight. Lows around 40. That's for Sunday night there. And take a look at the regional weather roundup. Updated by National Weather Service as well for the 12 p.m. hour. Nome clear, 44 degrees. Winds out of the west at 13. And Gullivan clear as well, 50 degrees. Variable winds at 3. Coy clear, 46 degrees. Variable winds at 6. St. Michael clear, 45 degrees. Variable winds at 3. White Mountain clear, 52 degrees, winds on northwest at 9. Chactula clear, 43 degrees, winds on north at 11. And over there in Kiltaig clear, 56 degrees, variable winds at 3. And down there in Anchorage clear, 66 degrees, winds on northwest at 4. Up next can be Marty Stewart and Travis Tritt with Honky Tonkin's What I Do Best.

And that was Bobby Bear with the original version of Marie Laveau. And let's take a look at a few announcements here for our Querig Tribal Office Coordinator for here in Uniclean. The new village position will work with the DMV, Food Bank, NVU Tribal Enrollment. Starting pay is $35.08 an hour for 40 hours a week. This is a Querig position, so you can go to Querig.org for the job description and application. You can also pick up a Querig job application at the NVU offices. And also underway is a city landfill cleanup from 10 a.m. to 2 p.m. this afternoon. Bags, gloves, and water will be provided at the Euclid landfill. Grand prize drawings include a round trip on Burn Air, new laptops, and additional prizes. And for the moment, the city office is closed, I'm guessing, until after 2 o'clock this afternoon. Up next is going to be Toby Keith and Willie Nelson with Beer for My Horses.

Turn it up some. All right, boys. This is her favorite song, you know that, right? So we play it good and loud.

And that was Rehab with the Bartender Song. And let's take a look at the current conditions here in Euclid, updated by National Weather Service for the 1 p.m. hour fair. 42 degrees, winds out of the west at 13. Now visibility remains at 10 miles for today. Sunny highs in the upper 40s to upper 50s. Northwest winds 5 to 15. And for tonight, partly cloudy, a slight chance of showers after midnight. Lows in upper 30s to lower 40s. Northwest winds to 10, becoming south after midnight. And for tomorrow, Saturday, mostly cloudy with a slight chance of showers in the morning, then partly sunny in the afternoon, highs in lower to mid 50s. West winds to 10 for Saturday night. Tomorrow night, mostly cloudy, lows in the upper 40s to upper 30s to upper 40s. Southwest winds to 10 for Sunday, mostly cloudy in the morning, then becoming partly sunny, highs in lower to mid 50s. West winds 5 to 15. And for Sunday night, mostly cloudy, showers likely, and a slight chance of snow showers after midnight, lows around 40. Still waiting on the regional weather roundup to be updated by National Weather Service for 1 p.m. hour. Still waiting on that. Up next is going to be the Mavericks with Dance the Night Away.

0: And that was Shane Yellowbird with his song called They're All About You. They sure are. Thanks for tuning in, Mr. Jones, out there in Dublin, Georgia. I thought you'd be fishing today. Lucky I can fish all day of the year. That sounds pretty good to me. Up next can be George Jones with You Must Have Walked Across My Mind Again.
1: I woke up downtown in jail again this morning.

And then with the Texas tornadoes, with who are you thinking of? And let's take a look at the regional weather roundup updated by National Weather Service for the 1 p.m. hour. No and clear, 43 degrees, winds out of the west at 14. Gulf and clear as well, 52 degrees, winds out of the west at 5. Koya clear, 49 degrees, winds on northwest at 8. St. Michael clear, 47 degrees, winds on northeast at 8. White Mountain clear, 53 degrees, winds on north at 6. Shaktua clear, 45 degrees, winds on north at 9. Over there in Kelte clear, 57 degrees, and the winds were calm for the 1 p.m. hour. And down there in Anchorage, mostly clear, 67 degrees, winds on northwest at 4. Let's take a look at the current conditions here. Euclid once again for the 1 p.m. hour. It was fair, 42 degrees, winds out of west at 13. The visibility was at 10 miles for the 1 p.m. hour. Take a look at the birthday calendar for today and into this weekend. And for today, happy birthday to John Halloran, my good buddy John Halloran, lifelong friend of mine, and also happy birthday to Hanagween Jacob Secuse. And for tomorrow, the 6th, well, happy birthday to Perry Corsetti, Gary Jacobson, Adria Caroline Lawrence. And for the 7th, happy birthday to Tyra Baldwin, Lauren Nanauk Jones, Summer Osterback, Kristen Dushkin, and in memory of Victor Duke Katungan, happy birthday to those individuals. And also had some birthday greens, and that's come from Laverne. Happy birthday, happy 14th birthday to Anna Green Secuse there, and that's come from his mom. And for those of you who are not on a birthday calendar, have a birthday today or into this weekend, or anniversary today or into this weekend, happy birthday to you, or happy anniversary to you on your special day. Up next is going to be Brandy Vesna with Thinking About You.

And now it's George Strait with the firemen. Speaking of that, come from the Euclid Fire Department. A reminder to put out your campfires, picnic flames, grills, stoves, and candles, as well as your cigarette butts. Properly extinguish them to prevent wildfires there. Good things to be Marty Stewart and Travis Tritt once again with This One's Gonna Hurt You.

Ladies and gentlemen, Jerry Wallace. That was Jerry Wallace with Primrose Lane. And next to me, Joe Diffie with John Deere Green.

This song that we're all going to do for you now, this may be the best song you ever heard in your whole life. Then again, it may not be.

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0: With Yabba Dabba Doo, the king is gone. And so are you. Up next is going to be Shane Yellowbird with a beautiful concept.

And that was Shane Yelbird with What a Beautiful Concept. This is Gear They've Been Since 11 o'clock this morning, Town Hall. And Jared's here to take over from 2 o'clock to 4 o'clock this afternoon. And thanks for tuning in. I'm Sam today with Forever Country by artists of then, now, and forever. I'll talk to you on Monday. Here's Forever Country. Thanks for tuning in once again.

country on this Country Friday afternoon. We're going to be switching here. And 3 o'clock conditions here at Geno, or 2 o'clock conditions here at Geno. Clear skies, temperatures at 43 degrees, west winds at 10, and visibility is at 10 miles this afternoon. Kind of cool day throughout western Alaska, northwestern Alaska. Think about that satellite loop this afternoon. There is a front making its way onshore along the Arctic coast and through the Chukchi Sea in the northern Seward Peninsula this afternoon there, bringing some cooler air along with it. Most of the state is under clear skies right now. Got clear skies from the Seward Peninsula southward all the way down to just right around the Alaska Peninsula. So western Alaska is cloud-free, and also the western interior. Got a little bit of cloud buildup over towards the eastern interior, just north of the Alaska Range this afternoon, so we'll see how it progresses there. But got a west to east flow along much of the state this afternoon. Clouds are making their way offshore along the Panhandle, and there's just some clouds just right along the northern Gulf Coast this afternoon. And there's been some rain falling down towards the Panhandle, just along the southern edge of it with that offshore flow. Other than that, the state is pretty dry this afternoon. Weather forecast for Eastern Norton Sound in Lauderdale Hills updated at 4:47 this Friday, on this fifth day of June, 4:47 this morning. For tonight, partly cloudy, a slight chance of showers after midnight, lows in the upper 30s to lower 40s. Northwest winds to 10, becoming south after midnight. Saturday, mostly cloudy, a slight chance of showers in the morning, and partly sunny in the afternoon. Highs in the lower to mid-50s, west winds to 10. Saturday night, mostly cloudy, lows in the upper 30s to lower 40s, southwest winds to 10. Sunday, mostly cloudy in the morning, then becoming partly sunny, highs in the lower to mid-50s, west winds 5 to 15. Sunday night, mostly cloudy, showers likely and a slight chance of snow showers after midnight, lows around 40. And for Monday, mostly cloudy, showers likely in the morning and a chance of showers in the afternoon, highs around 50. And let's take a look at the 2 o'clock conditions around the state. Barrow has fog and snow, 29 degrees, west winds at 9, visibility is down to 1 mile. Gamble, mostly cloudy, 37 degrees, south winds at 11. Kotzebue, mostly clear, 33, west winds at 20. Nome is clear, 42 degrees, west winds at 14. Point Hope, cloudy, 32, west winds at 6. Sawunga, clear at 43, west winds at 9. Shishmaref, cloudy at 35, northeast winds at 4. Here at Geno Peak, clear skies, 43 degrees, west winds at 10. Golovin, clear, 52, west winds at 6. Koyuk, clear at 52, variable winds at 6. White Mountain, clear, 55 degrees, northwest winds at 8. St. Michael, clear, 47, northeast winds at 6. Shaktula, clear, 44 degrees, west winds at 8. And Norvik, clear at 43 degrees, west winds at 13. And down in Dillingham, well, they're not reporting this hour. King Salmon clear at 59 degrees, south winds at 6. Togiak clear, 54 degrees, south winds at 10. Aniak has clear skies, 59 degrees, north winds at 7. Bethel clear at 62, north winds at 14, gusting to 19. Cape Romanzoff clear at 48 and calm on the Yukon. St. Mary's clear, 57, north winds at 10. Mountainville is clear, 56, northwest winds at 8, and Emo clear this afternoon. For the interior, Fairbanks is mostly cloudy, 66 degrees, west winds at 10. Galena clear, 54, variable winds at 4. Kaltag clear at 59, variable winds at 4. McGrath clear, 62 and calm. Nenana mostly cloudy, 65, variable winds at 3. Tanana partly cloudy, 62, west winds at 7. And Ruby clear at 57 degrees, west winds at 8, gusting to 15. Anchorage this afternoon, mostly clear skies, 68 degrees, northwest winds at 6. Palmer clear, 73, southwest winds at 5. And Soldotna clear at 66 degrees, winds are from the west at 13. Juneau cloudy, 49 degrees, east winds at 11. And Sitka, rain, 50 degrees, southeast winds at 3. And back here at Juneau, complete clear skies, 43 degrees, west winds at 10. And visibility is at 10 miles this afternoon. Looks to be south central is the warmest area in the state this afternoon. Zone area forecast for Cape Stevens and Moses Point out to 15 nautical miles.
For tonight, west winds 15 knots, seas 3 feet. Saturday, southwest winds 10 knots, seas 2 feet. Saturday night, west winds 10 knots, seas 2 feet. And Sunday, west winds 15 knots, seas 3 feet. High tide at 1:43 this afternoon with 3.8 feet. Low tide for Saturday will be right after midnight at 0.04. And Saturday's high tide, 2:19 in the afternoon at 3.65 feet. Time now is about 13 minutes after the hour of 2 o'clock here on this Friday. Happy Friday to you. And the city office was or is still closed. I guess they're kind of wrapping up with the landfill cleanup this afternoon. So once it opens, I'll be sure and pass the word along. Thanks for tuning in this afternoon. Aerosmith up next and Sweet Emotion.

good afternoon. North and South, happy Friday to you. Aerosmith and Sweet Emotion here on KNSA. Well, it looks like Cork has a job opening for a tribal office coordinator here at Unalakleet, a Cork tribal office coordinator for Unalakleet. This new village position will work with the DMV, Food Bank, and the NVU Tribal Enrollment. Starting pay is $35.08 per hour, depends on experience, 40 hours per week. And this is a Cork position, so you can go to cork.org for a job description and applications. You can also pick up applications for Cork over at the NVU office. That's coming from Cork. All right, here's Hart and Crazy on You.

Hour 10, crazy on you here on Kansas State, 23 minutes after the hour, 2 o'clock. Native Village of Uniloquit will have a regular session council meeting. That will be going on this coming Monday, June 8th at 10 o'clock a.m. over at the NVU office boardroom. And coming from Kowarik is a training that will be going on. It's Class A CDL training at NIT in Palmer. It will be going on July 13th through August 6th. Apply by June 24th. 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Here's Steve Winwood and Valerie.

noon, north and south. Mr. and Broken Wings here on KNSA. Here on this Friday, happy Friday to you. Looks like we'll eventually get some clouds making their way from the north and west eventually. But there's a front making its way down through the Arctic coast there, up towards the Brooks Range here, and through the northern Seward Peninsula. And it's coming down off of the Chukchi Sea this afternoon, so we'll see how far it progresses as the day goes on. But looks like we'll be getting some clouds from that front eventually. Hope you folks are enjoying your afternoon. Thanks for this tuning in on this Friday. Got 2 o'clock conditions here at Unalakleet. We have clear skies, 43 degrees. West winds at 10, and visibility is at 10 miles this afternoon. So, you know, I keep looking at the ravens kind of gliding by, hardly putting any effort into flying there. But, you know, they seem to be liking this westerly breeze here as they glide on by with minimal flying effort there. All right, well, we haven't heard from the city yet on whether it'll be opening, but the city office is currently closed at this hour, and if it opens up later on, we'll be sure to let you know. All right, here's Simple Minds and Alive and Kicking.

0: Good afternoon, Norton Sound. That's a group called Glass Tiger. Don't forget me when I'm gone here on KNSA. Well, you know, the NBA Finals are going on right now, and New York took the first game. New York Knicks beat San Antonio Spurs in Game 1 there. And they beat San Antonio on their home court there. So Game 2 is going to be going on today. So I'm wondering if it's going to be the Brunson show for the New York Knicks. You know, he's been playing a pretty good game, and you know, they can't really contain him, or the Spurs can't really contain him, but that's probably going to be the thing to do if you want to stop New York Knicks there, but because Brunson is just getting all over the court, and if you can't stop him or contain him, then you might as well forfeit another game there. But New York is playing a good old fast game there, and Spurs need to kind of step up their defense on containing Brunson if they want to go into, if they want to be two down at home there, because Game 2 is this afternoon at 4:30, so we'll see how it goes as New York Knicks will be playing at the Spurs home court this afternoon. All right, we'll continue with more music here on KNSA. It's about 17 minutes before the hour of 3 o'clock here on this Friday. When the going gets tough, the tough get going. Here's Billy Ocean.
1: When the going gets tough.

afternoon, North and South. That's Belinda Carlisle there, and Mad About You here on KNSA. About 10 minutes before the hour, 3 o'clock. Well, you know, the herring fishery is open, and it's coming from ADF and G and Nome, that the North and South commercial herring fishery will be open from now until June 30th. And it's coming from NSSP also. NSSP is interested in buying up to 45 tons of herring for bait. And leaving the herring fishery open continuously allows the buyer to direct the fishing fleet to areas where the harvest efficiency can be maximized, and permit holders will need to ensure that they have a market for their herring before commencing fishing operations. So a good idea to get a hold of NSSP before you go out and cast your or set your net there. You know, I seen one herring fisherman this morning, one boat going out, checking it out here and there, one place farther up north there, they checked their cast or put their net out for a little while, checked it, pulled it, moved closer to town, set their net again, and pulled it there, and came back in after that. I guess there weren't that many fish moving around at that time this morning. But if you want to get text updates from NSSP, you can text NSSP to 888-514-1290. Updates will include fishery opening information, tender vessel announcements, plant and buying station announcements, and other fishery-related information. So text NSSP to 888-514-1290 and then get the updates on your cell phone there. All right, here is Cindy Lauper and True Colors.

afternoon, North and South. Happy Friday to you. That's Genesis and Invisible Touch here on KNSA. Well, taking a look at a satellite loop this afternoon, there is a front making its way along the northern parts of the region, or the state here this afternoon, kind of brushing up against the Brooks Range and making its way through the Arctic coast, the Chukchi Sea, and the northern Seward Peninsula. And it looks like we'll be eventually getting clouds from this front as it makes its way down south there. Meanwhile, in Gulf of Alaska, there's an offshore flow along the Panhandle. And some clouds trying to build up over towards the eastern interior this afternoon. Other than that, the southern Seward Peninsula coast down through southwest Alaska is clear, and over towards the western interior this afternoon, fairly quiet with the weather there. Only rain that's showing returns is down along the Panhandle this afternoon. Weather forecast for eastern Norton Sound and a lot of hills updated at 4:47 this morning here on this Friday. For tonight, partly cloudy, a slight chance of showers after midnight. Lows in upper 30s to lower 40s. Northwest winds to 10 becoming south after midnight. For Saturday, mostly cloudy with a slight chance of showers in the morning, then partly sunny in the afternoon. Highs in lower to mid 50s, west winds to 10. For Saturday night, mostly cloudy, lows in upper 30s to lower 40s, southwest winds to 10. And for Sunday, mostly cloudy in the morning, then becoming partly sunny. Highs in lower to mid 50s, west winds 5 to 15. Sunday night, mostly cloudy, showers likely and a slight chance of snow showers after midnight, lows around 40. And looking towards Monday, mostly cloudy, showers likely in the morning, then chance of showers in the afternoon, highs around 50. And they haven't posted the 3 o'clock conditions around the state yet. So we'll take a look at the marine forecast. Zone area forecast for Cape Stevens to Moses Point out to 15 nautical miles. For tonight, west winds 15 knots, seas 3 feet. Saturday, southwest winds 10 knots, seas 2 feet. Saturday night, west winds 10 knots, seas 2 feet. And for Sunday, west winds 15 knots, seas 3 feet. Tides going down. Low tide will be right after midnight at 12:08 a.m. at Point 04, and Saturday's high tide will be about 2:20 in the afternoon at 3.65 feet. Time now is about 9 minutes after the hour of 3 o'clock, and the city office is still closed at this hour, so if it opens up here later on this afternoon or between now and 4, we'll be sure and let you know. But right now it's currently closed at the city office. Alright, we'll wait for the 3 o'clock conditions. In the meantime, here's Van Halen and Why Can't This Be Love?

It's a group called Mike and the Mechanics there on All I Need is a Miracle here on KSA. Beautiful afternoon. It looks like the wind has picked up somewhat over the last hour there. The Ravens are kind of liking it, gliding by, putting in minimal effort as they glide on by the station here. And even seen the eagle coasting along with the wind, too, this afternoon. And let's take a look at the 2 o'clock hour. We had west winds at 10. Let's see if they updated the 3 o'clock hour. They haven't yet. They have. So currently here at Geno Fleet, we have west winds at 11, but it seemed like it's more breezier than that. But anyway, that's what we have. All right, let's take a look at the 3 o'clock conditions around the state. Barrow is cloudy, temperature at 30 degrees, west winds at 11. Gamble's reporting mostly cloudy, 39 degrees, south winds at 11. Kotzebue, cloudy, 33, west winds at 15. Nome's clear at 43 degrees, west winds at 10. Point Hope, cloudy, 33 degrees, northwest winds at 4. Sobunga, clear at 45, west winds at 5. Shishamaref, mostly cloudy at 35, north winds at 7. You're at Geno Creek, clear at 43, west winds at 11. Galvin, clear 52, west winds at 8, gusting to 16. Coyote, clear at 48, south winds at 8. White Mountain, clear at 54, south winds at 10. St. Michael, clear at 48 degrees, northeast winds at 6. Shaktulik, clear 44 degrees, west winds at 11. And Norvik, clear at 44 degrees, west winds at 11. Down in Dillingham this afternoon, well, they're not reporting this afternoon. King Salmon's reporting clear skies, 62 degrees, variable winds at 3. Togiak, clear at 55, south winds at 10. Aniak, clear 61 degrees, northwest winds at 7. Bethel, clear 64, north winds at 15, gusting to 22. Kuiper Manzoff clear at 48 degrees and calm. On the Yukon, St. Mary's clear 59, north winds at 15, gusting to 19. Mountainville's clear 57 degrees, northwest winds at 13, gusting to 17. And let's see here, Emo clear this afternoon. For the interior, Fairbanks mostly cloudy, 67 degrees, west winds at 10, gusting to 19. Galena clear 56 degrees, west winds at 7. Kalti clear 60 degrees, variable winds at 4. McGrath clear at 64, north winds at 8. Nenana mostly clear at 68, tent winds are missing. Tanana partly cloudy 63, variable winds at 3. And Ruby clear at 59, variable winds at 6, gusting to 14. 60s in the interior this afternoon. And down in Anchorage, mostly clear, 70 degrees, northwest winds at 6. Palmer clear at 74 degrees, variable winds at 5. And Soldotna clear at 67 degrees, west winds at 12. So warmest places are down along the south central Alaska this afternoon, with 70s popping up along that area. Juneau this afternoon, cloudy at 49 degrees, east winds at 12, and Sitka, cloudy at 52, south winds at 5. And back here at Geno Creek, clear skies, 43 degrees, west winds at 11, and visibility is at 10 miles. Time now is about 20 minutes after the hour of 3 o'clock here on this Friday. Thanks for tuning in. And city office isn't open yet, but if it opens up later on between here and 4, we'll be sure to let you know, but as of now, it isn't open at this time. Class A CDL training will be going on. It'll be going on at NIT in Palmer. It'll be going on July 13th through August 6th, and you must apply by June 24th. And NIT in Palmer is Northern Industrial Training, and this will be put on with the Coreic there. You can learn driving skills focused on skill levels required to pass the State of Alaska Department of Motor Vehicles Driver's License Road Examination. Scholarships are available, and you can download the application online at coreic.org/training. And for more information, you can email at training@coreic.org, or call 907-443-4391. So that's going on July 13th through August 6th, and must apply by June 24th. From the Native Village of Unicleed is giving his notice of a regular session council meeting that will be going on June 8th. That's just coming Monday at 10 o'clock a.m. over at the NVU office boardroom. All right. We'll get out with more music here on KNSA. Here's a group called The Outfield and Your Love.

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About 20, almost 29 minutes after the hour, 3 o'clock. Well, the Caleb Scholars Program application period is open, and applications are due by July 15th. About the program, the Caleb Scholars Program is a collegiate fellowship for Inuit students committed to protecting our lands, subsistence ways of life, and Arctic communities. Scholars carry forward Caleb Pangawa's legacy by honoring ancestral knowledge and supporting the future of our people and environment. Eligibility requirements include Alaska Inuit, tribally enrolled or direct descendants from Norton Sound, Northwest Arctic, or the Arctic Slope regions. 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And the deadline is July 15th. All right, here's ZZ Top and Sleeping Bag.

That's ZZ Top and Sleeping Bag here on KNSA. It's about 3:33, and time to take a look at the birthday calendar for today. Today is Friday, the 5th day of June. And we have two birthdays on this date. They are for John Halloran and Enigwin Jacob Secuse. Happy birthday to you both there. And for Saturday, the 6th, we have three birthdays for tomorrow. They are for Adria Caroline Lawrence, Gary Jacobson, and Perry Corsetti. And looking towards Sunday, five birthdays on that date. They are first in memory of Victor Duke Katungan. Also, Tyra Baldwin has a birthday, along with Lauren Nanauk Jones, Summer Osterbeck, and Kristen L. Dushkin. Happy birthday to you all, and to those folks that are tuning in, happy birthday to you, and also happy anniversary to the folks that have anniversaries also. Got a birthday greeting coming from Laverne here, and she says, happy birthday to Enigwin Secuse, who's turning 14 today, and he has moved back home. You know, I seen him the other day when he came back in. Talk with him a little bit, but just kind of saying hi to him. But welcome back home, Enigwin. And to those folks that are tuning, happy birthday to you. And we don't have anything. Well, we got one announcement from the Quark here, and it's

Food Bank in the native village of Yenokleet Tribal Enrollment. Starting pay is $35.08 an hour, plus depends on experience at 40 hours per week. This is a CWERC position, so you need to go to CWERC.org for the job description and application. You also can pick up an application over at the NVU office, and that is coming from CWERC there. And that's for a CWERC Tribal Office Coordinator for Unalakleet. There'll be a regular session council meeting over at NVU. That'll be going on this coming Monday, June 8th at 10 o'clock a.m. over at the NVU office boardroom. And you know, commercial herring fishing is going on, and Norton Sound Seafood Products says that it'll be processing up to 45 tons of herring there. And commercial fishermen, permit holders, will need to ensure that they have a market for the herring before commencing fishing operations. You know, I've seen one boat out today checking out here and there this morning there, but didn't look like they were catching any fish, or not too many fish were moving around at that time, as they set their net for a little while and pulled it out there and came back into port. And also from NSSP, you can get text messages updates. So you just need to text NSSP to 888-514-1290. And updates will include fishery opening information, tender vessel announcements, plant and buying information, and station announcements and other fishery-related information. All right, we'll continue on with more music here on KNSA. Here's Toto, and I'll be over you.

That's the Moody Blues and Nights in White Satin here on KNSA. Up next, we have a song by Bill Withers and Lean on Me.

It's Neil Young and Heart of Gold. This has been JR here with you this afternoon here on this Friday, on this 5th day of June. Thanks for tuning in. One last look at the weather update. 347 this afternoon for Eastern, Norton Sound, and the Lado Hills. For tonight, mostly clear in the evening, then becoming mostly cloudy. Areas of fog. Lows in the upper 30s to lower 40s. Southwest winds 5 to 15. Saturday, mostly cloudy. Areas of fog in the morning. Highs in the lower to mid 50s. West winds to 10. Saturday night, mostly cloudy. Lows in the upper 30s to lower 40s. West winds to 10. And for Sunday, mostly cloudy. A slight chance of showers in the afternoon. Highs in the lower to mid 50s. Southwest winds 5 to 15. We'll be signing off this afternoon with Don McLean and American Pie. Have a good weekend and be safe out there.